0: lights. Investigators in Newcastle County, Delaware, say they've solved a 2011 cold case after bones were found along a road in Wilmington.
1: Through investigative genealogy, detectives found a potential family match in January and determined the remains were those of 29-year-old Hannah Graham Kleitz. Kleitz's family member told police in 2002 her bones were illegally removed from a mausoleum at Riverview Cemetery in Wilmington. Detectives don't know how or when the remains ended up at Sellers Park. Last week, Kleitz's remains were finally returned to her resting place.
0: ABC's Brianna Smith premiering this week at the Venice Film Fest. Musk, Alex Gibney's new documentary examining the power and influence of Elon Musk. Gibney describes him as a master of stock pumping rather than invention. Stephanie Officer, ABC News.
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3: Your K101 weather forecast, clear skies tonight, lows around 77. Tomorrow, sunny, winds from the south around 15, 20 miles an hour. Highs near 102, clear, and 78 tomorrow night. Slight chance for rain on Wednesday. Storms likely Wednesday night. Highs will be near 102. Slight chance for rain on Thursday with highs lower 90s, then sunny and upper 90s for Friday. We've got you covered on K101 and K101online.com.

0: 101 weather. Clear skies tonight, lows around 77. Sunny tomorrow, south winds 15, 20 miles an hour. Highs near 102. We've got you covered on K101.
1: Well, so you're standing in the middle of the thunder and lightning. I know you're feeling like you just can't win, but you're trying.

0: Still causing travel delays. ABC's Victor Oquendo is there.
1: The NTSB has recovered the flight data recorder and the cockpit voice recorder. They will be sent to D.C. for analysis. Tonight, two of the four runways here at Miami International Airport are closed, delays averaging 5 hours.
0: Renewed concern now over political violence after the incident in Ohio yesterday involving Democratic gubernatorial candidate Amy Acton. An armed man was arrested for allegedly pushing his way toward the doctor-turned-politician as she was speaking at a local fair in Canfield, leaving some people injured in the process. Acton making her first comment since that incident today at the Labor Day parade in Cleveland. She was seen trying to help one of the victims hurt during the incident.
2: I refuse to look the other way like people didn't look the other way when I was a struggling kid in Youngstown, Ohio.
0: This is ABC News. Trump administration envoys Steve Witkoff and Jared Kushner have renewed peace talks between Russia and Ukraine.
3: President Trump's envoys are describing peace talks with Ukrainian President Zelensky as very meaningful. Steve Witkoff and Jared Kushner visiting Kyiv a day after spending more than 3 hours with Vladimir Putin in Moscow. Russia pausing its attacks on Kyiv for the visit, prompting Zelensky to greet the U.S. envoys with a joke. Saying Witkoff and Kushner protected Ukraine better than Patriot missile interceptors.
0: ABC's Karen Waugh. Jaguar Land Rover announced plans to cut 4,000 jobs globally to cut costs and better compete with Chinese electric car makers. 9 months after his death, director Rob Reiner won a posthumous Emmy for his performance in The Bear. Reiner's award for Outstanding Guest Actor in a Comedy Series category was announced last evening at a 2026 Emmy Awards ceremony at the Peacock Theater in L.A. I'm Stephanie Officer, ABC News.
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4: Your K101 weather forecast, clear skies tonight, lows around 77. Tomorrow, sunny, winds from the south around 15, 20 miles an hour. Highs near 102, clear and 78 tomorrow night. Slight chance for rain on Wednesday. Storms likely Wednesday night. Highs will be near 102. Slight chance for rain on Thursday with highs lower 90s, then sunny and upper 90s for Friday. We've got you covered on K101 and K101online.com.

K101 weather, clear skies tonight, lows around 77. Sunny tomorrow, south winds 15-20 miles an hour, highs near 102. We've got you covered on K101.

0: News. I'm Stephanie Officer. As the country prepares to mark the 25th year since the 9/11 attacks, the FBI is out with a new warning on terror threats they say still exist in the U.S. ABC's Pierre Thomas.
1: While the FBI says it's better positioned to stop a large-scale, sophisticated attack like 9/11, al-Qaeda and its offshoot, ISIS, have evolved in recent years, relentlessly seeking to develop so-called lone wolves right here in the homeland. Just 3 weeks ago, 35-year-old Jessica Bowie arrested for allegedly plotting to bomb the state capital in Albany in the name of ISIS.
0: The U.S. Coast Guard is now assisting Bahamian authorities after a small plane carrying four people crashed off Andros Island today. Relatives say the aircraft was traveling to Miami with an experienced pilot, his wife, and two grandchildren on board. Sylvie Larry is the pilot's niece.
2: We're asking for everyone out there to please help, whether it's by plane, by boat, any signs that you've noticed, to help us find them and bring them back alive.
0: Nashville police say a Frito-Lay employee was killed by a stray bullet early Sunday while on the job at a Sam's Club. One Kentucky man who developed a meat allergy from a tick-borne disease found a way around his ordeal.
3: This Labor Day, as Americans fire up the grill for backyard barbecue, some are swapping cheeseburgers for something unexpected. Ostrich meat.
4: It's good. Very good.
3: It's a growing alternative for people like Brent Williams, who suffers from alpha-gal syndrome. It's a potentially life-threatening condition that can develop after a certain type of tick bite, which can trigger an allergic reaction to red meat.
0: That's ABC's Perry Russum. Prince Harry and Meghan, the Duchess of Sussex, will remain private citizens and not be working royals while living in the United Kingdom. That's according to a letter from the head of the royal household sent under King Charles' direction. It's the first time Charles and the palace have commented publicly on their move back to the UK. I'm Stephanie Officer, ABC News.
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6: Your K101 weather forecast, clear skies tonight, lows around 77. Tomorrow, sunny, winds from the south around 15, 20 miles an hour. Highs near 102, clear and 78 tomorrow night. Slight chance for rain on Wednesday. Storms likely Wednesday night. Highs will be near 102. Slight chance for rain on Thursday with highs lower 90s, then sunny and upper 90s for Friday. We've got you covered on K101 and K101online.com.

Hey, 101 weather, clear skies tonight, lows around 77. Sunny tomorrow, south winds 15-20 miles an hour, highs near 102. We've got you covered on K101.

0: I'm Stephanie Officer. More pain at the pump blamed on the war with Iran. ABC's Olivia Rubin in Washington.
1: Fighting in the Strait of Hormuz, keeping gas prices elevated back here at home. They're now averaging $4.15 a gallon. That's according to AAA. And that's on track to set a new record for the highest prices ever this time of year. The national average has never before seen $4 an average on Labor Day.
0: A tragic Labor Day for law enforcement in Claiborne County, Mississippi. A $25,000 reward is being offered for the suspect accused of killing a sheriff's deputy in the line of duty. Sheriff Edward Goods says the 45-year-old was shot while responding to a robbery at a convenience store early today.
2: He was a friend. He was a family man, married, four kids, had been with the department 6 years. One of my best part-time officers, normally work full-time hours, but nothing but great things to say about him.
0: Deputy Terrian Bailey died at a local hospital. This is ABC News. Millions of people turned out for the 59th annual West Indian American Day Parade in Brooklyn, celebrating Caribbean culture. Soca pioneer Cass of Cass the Band was an honorary grand marshal alongside a reggae icon.
3: I am honored that I can share this with you.

0: legendary Buju Banton as well, and just represent for this tradition that we've kept alive all of these years, our identity. Yes, big up to the entire Caribbean diaspora.
1: Police say three people were injured in separate shootings near the festivities despite heavy security. Wimbledon learning a lesson from the U.S. Open, announcing it will not allow an influx of influencers and will confiscate things like ring lights, which could disrupt matches. Players at the U.S. Open this month have complained about social media stars using bright lights, taking pictures with flash, and making too much noise during play. A Jamaican delegation has formally started the process to ask Britain for slave reparations. I'm Stephanie Officer, ABC News.
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4: Your K101 weather forecast, clear skies overnight, lows around 77. Sunny tomorrow, winds from the south, 15, 20 miles an hour. We'll see highs near 102, clear and 78 tomorrow night. Slight chance for rain on Wednesday, storms likely Wednesday night, highs near 102. Slight chance for rain on Thursday with highs in the lower 90s, sunny upper 90s on Friday. We've got you covered on K101 and K101online.com.

0: Stephanie Officer. As the country prepares to mark the 25th year since the 9/11 attacks, the FBI warns terror threats against the homeland still remain. Co-Deputy Director Chris Raya telling ABC's Pierre Thomas.
1: You would be silly to think that that's not coming to the United States at some point, and we are trying to stay ahead of that.
2: Is 9/11 still a motivating factor for would-be terrorists?
1: Absolutely. That is their Super Bowl. Every time you start digging into their media, digging into their communications, there's always, always references to 9/11.
0: Renewed concern over political violence after the incident in Ohio Sunday involving Democratic gubernatorial candidate Amy Acton. ABC's Matt Rivers.
3: Police say 38-year-old Patrick Havas pushed through the crowd toward Acton. Acton's security detail confronted him, Havas shoving two people to the ground in the process. Acton then seen trying to help one of the victims. Acton's opponent, former Republican presidential candidate Vivek Ramaswamy, condemning the attack.
0: This is ABC News. What started with Soca Fest Friday and a performance from Kes the Band? Culminated with New York City's West Indian American Day Parade in Brooklyn today.
4: Labor Day is West Indian Day. It's when we celebrate our rich Caribbean culture with its people, with its food.

0: with his music.
1: It's one of the largest celebrations of Caribbean culture in the U.S. The start of the game between SMU and Florida State tonight was delayed due to a power outage. The Seminoles and Mustangs remained on their sidelines before eventually being sent back to their locker rooms. For the first time in 13 years, Taylor Swift has returned to the number one spot on the country radio's charts. I remember I loved you. I Knew You from the Toy Story 5 soundtrack was released June 5th. Disney is the parent company of ABC News. It is Swift's 14th career number one in country radio and 13th as a solo artist. I'm Stephanie Officer, ABC News.
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Your K101 weather forecast, clear skies overnight, lows around 77. Sunny tomorrow, winds from the south, 15, 20 miles an hour. We'll see highs near 102, clear, and 78 tomorrow night. Slight chance for rain on Wednesday. Storms likely Wednesday night, highs near 102. Slight chance for rain on Thursday with highs in the lower 90s. Sunny upper 90s on Friday. We've got you covered on K101 and K101online.com.

That belongs to her now. There you go. Them boys from Oklahoma roll their joints.

Hey, 101 weather, clear skies overnight, lows around 77. Sunny tomorrow, south winds 15, 20 miles an hour, highs near 102. We've got you covered on K101.

0: Stephanie, officer. NTSB investigators say they've located the plane's black boxes, but have yet to interview the two surviving crew members on board after Sunday's deadly Amazon cargo plane crash in Miami. ABC News aviation analyst John Nance.
1: One of the key elements in here is going to be at the speed at which they approached the runway, apparently almost 190 miles an hour, and the speed at which they rocketed off the other end, 128 miles an hour. That's a tremendous amount of energy for a 300,000 pound airplane.
0: Officials say the Amazon jet left the runway and slammed into vehicles on a nearby road, killing five people on the ground. A $25,000 reward now being offered for info leading to the suspect accused of killing a Mississippi sheriff's deputy in the line of duty. Claiborne County Sheriff Edward Good says 45-year-old Terrian Bailey was shot responding to a robbery.
2: Officer Bailey was dedicated to this community. He lived, born and raised here.
0: This is ABC News. Russia and North Korea opened the first road bridge across their shared border Monday. A close call over Los Angeles.
3: The United Airlines Boeing 737 MAX 9 was landing at LAX from Orlando on Monday when the pilots alerted air traffic control a drone almost hit them. The audio from ATC.com.
4: United 325, just at our present position at about 4,000, we had a drone go right by the aircraft.
5: Oh, okay. Did you see color rotors?
4: We did. We thought it was a bird at first. It was so close, but maybe quadcopter style.
3: Other pilots were warned about drone activity in the area. The United flight landed safely. Alex Stone, ABC News, Los Angeles.
0: The TSA has launched a new program called Gateside by TSA Prechecked, allowing eligible members without a plane ticket to go through airport security and meet someone at their gate. Gateside is currently available at 13 airports across the country and is looking to expand. I'm Stephanie Officer, ABC News.
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1: Your K101 weather forecast, clear skies this morning, lows around 77. Sunny today, south winds 15, 20 miles an hour, highs near 102, clear and 78 tonight. Slight chance for rain on Wednesday. Storms likely Wednesday night. Highs will be near 102. There are some slight chances for rain Thursday with highs lower 90s. Sunny and upper 90s on Friday. We've got you covered on K101 and K101online.com.

K101 weather. Clear skies this morning. Lows around 77. Sunny today. South winds around 15, 20 miles an hour. Highs near 102. We've got you covered on K101.

0: Stephanie Officer. As the country prepares to mark the 25th year since the 9/11 attacks this week, the FBI is out with a new warning on terror threats they say still exist in this country. ABC's Pierre Thomas.
1: While the FBI says it's better positioned to stop a large-scale, sophisticated attack like 9/11, Al-Qaeda and its offshoot, ISIS, have evolved in recent years, relentlessly seeking to develop so-called lone wolves right here in the homeland. Just 3 weeks ago, 35-year-old Jessica Bowie arrested for allegedly plotting to bomb the state capitol in Albany in the name of ISIS.
0: The U.S. Coast Guard now assisting Bahamian authorities after a small plane carrying four people crashed off Andros Island Monday. An experienced pilot was heading to Miami with his wife and two grandchildren. Sylvie Larry is the pilot's niece.
2: I asked anybody out there if you could help with search and rescue and any other efforts. We would greatly appreciate it. We need to bring them home.
0: This is ABC News. The International Atomic Energy Agency says the former Assad-era government in Syria was constructing a nuclear reactor designed for possible use in nuclear weapons.
3: The potential for making nuke bombs was always denied, but there was a very serious concern about the possibility, says the Director General of the UN Atomic Agency, Rafael Grossi, at the agency's meeting in Vienna. Syria was believed to have operated an extensive undeclared nuclear program under former President Bashar al-Assad that included a nuclear reactor built by North Korea. After Assad's ouster, the new government agreed to give agency inspectors access to suspected former nuclear sites.
0: ABC's Chuck Sievertson. History is made in the minor leagues. Brewer

0: prospect Thomas Pannone threw 94 pitches over 9 innings, striking out 8 batters without allowing a single base runner in the AAA Nashville Sound shutout of the Durham Bulls. It's the first individual perfect game in the minors since 2017. I'm Stephanie Officer, ABC News.
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1: Your K101 weather forecast, clear skies this morning, lows around 77. Sunny today, south winds 15, 20 miles an hour. Highs near 102, clear and 78 tonight. Slight chance for rain on Wednesday. Storms likely Wednesday night. Highs will be near 102. There are some slight chances for rain Thursday with highs lower 90s. Sunny and upper 90s on Friday. We've got you covered on K101 and K101online.com.

0: Stephanie, officer. NTSB investigators say they've located the plane's black boxes, but have yet to interview the two surviving crew members on board after Sunday's deadly Amazon cargo plane crash in Miami. ABC News aviation analyst John Nance.
1: One of the key elements in here is going to be at the speed at which they approached the runway, apparently almost 190 miles an hour, and the speed at which they rocketed off the other end, 128 miles an hour. That's a tremendous amount of energy for a 300,000-pound airplane.
0: Officials say the Amazon jet left the runway and slammed into vehicles on a nearby road, killing five people on the ground. A $25,000 reward now being offered for info leading to the suspect accused of killing a Mississippi sheriff's deputy in the line of duty. Claiborne County Sheriff Edward Good says 45-year-old Terrian Bailey was shot responding to a robbery.
2: Officer Bailey was dedicated to this community. He lived, born and raised here.
0: This is ABC News. Russia and North Korea opened the first road bridge across their shared border Monday. A close call over Los Angeles.
3: The United Airlines Boeing 737 MAX 9 was landing at LAX from Orlando on Monday when the pilots alerted air traffic control a drone almost hit them. The audio from ATC.com.
4: United 325, just at our present position at about 4,000, we had a drone go right by the aircraft.
5: Oh, okay. Did you see color rotors?
4: We thought it was a bird at first. It was so close, but maybe quadcopter style.
3: Other pilots were warned about drone activity in the area. The United flight landed safely. Alex Stone, ABC News, Los Angeles.
0: The TSA has launched a new program called Gateside by TSA Prechecked, allowing eligible members without a plane ticket to go through airport security and meet someone at their gate. Gateside is currently available at 13 airports across the country and is looking to expand. I'm Stephanie Officer, ABC News.
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3: Your K101 weather forecast. Clear skies this morning. Lows around 77. Sunny today. South winds 15, 20 miles an hour. Highs near 102. Clear and 78 tonight. Slight chance for rain on Wednesday. Storms likely Wednesday night. Highs will be near 102. There are some slight chances for rain Thursday. Highs lower 90s. Sunny in upper 90s on Friday. We've got you covered on K101 and K101online.com.

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Day 101 weather, clear skies this morning, lows around 77. Sunny today, south winds around 15, 20 miles an hour. Highs near 102. We've got you covered on K101.

0: I'm Stephanie Officer. As the country prepares to mark the 25th year since the 9/11 attacks this week, the FBI is out with a new warning on terror threats they say still exist in this country. ABC's Pierre Thomas.
1: While the FBI says it's better positioned to stop a large-scale, sophisticated attack like 9/11, Al-Qaeda and its offshoot, ISIS, have evolved in recent years, relentlessly seeking to develop so-called lone wolves right here in the homeland. Just 3 weeks ago, 35-year-old Jessica Bowie arrested for allegedly plotting to bomb the state capitol in Albany in the name of ISIS.
0: The U.S. Coast Guard now assisting Bahamian authorities after a small plane carrying four people crashed off Andros Island Monday. An experienced pilot was heading to Miami with his wife and two grandchildren. Sylvie Larry is the pilot's niece.
2: I asked anybody out there if you could help with search and rescue and any other efforts. We would greatly appreciate it. We need to bring them home.
0: This is ABC News. The International Atomic Energy Agency says the former Assad-era government in Syria was constructing a nuclear reactor designed for possible use in nuclear weapons.
3: The potential for making nuke bombs was always denied, but there was a very serious concern about the possibility, says the director general of the UN Atomic Agency, Rafael Grossi, at the agency's meeting in Vienna. Syria was believed to have operated an extensive, undeclared nuclear program under former President Bashar al-Assad that included a nuclear reactor built by North Korea. After Assad's ouster, the new government agreed to give agency inspectors access to suspected former nuclear sites.
0: ABC's Chuck Sievertson. History is made in the minor leagues. Brewer prospect Thomas Pannone threw 94 pitches over nine innings, striking out eight batters without allowing a single base runner in the AAA Nashville Sound shutout of the Durham Bulls. It's the first individual perfect game in the minors since 2017. I'm Stephanie Officer, ABC News.
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1: Your K101 weather forecast, clear skies this morning, lows around 77. Sunny today, south winds 15, 20 miles an hour, highs near 102. Clear and 78 tonight. Slight chance for rain on Wednesday. Storms likely Wednesday night. Highs will be near 102. There are some slight chances for rain Thursday with highs lower 90s. Sunny and upper 90s on Friday. We've got you covered on K101 and K101online.com.

0: Stephanie Officer. NTSB investigators say they've located the plane's black boxes, but have yet to interview the two surviving crew members on board after Sunday's deadly Amazon cargo plane crash in Miami. ABC News aviation analyst John Nance.
1: One of the key elements in here is going to be at the speed at which they approached the runway, apparently almost 190 miles an hour, and the speed at which they rocketed off the other end, 128 miles an hour. That's a tremendous amount of energy for a 300,000-pound airplane.
0: Officials say the Amazon jet left the runway and slammed into vehicles on a nearby road, killing five people on the ground. A $25,000 reward now being offered for info leading to the suspect accused of killing a Mississippi sheriff's deputy in the line of duty. Claiborne County Sheriff Edward Good says 45-year-old Terrian Bailey was shot responding to a robbery.
2: Officer Bailey was dedicated to this community. He lived, born and raised here.
0: This is ABC News. Russia and North Korea opened the first road bridge across their shared border Monday. A close call over Los Angeles.
3: The United Airlines Boeing 737 MAX 9 was landing at LAX from Orlando on Monday when the pilots alerted air traffic control a drone almost hit them. The audio from ATC.com.
4: United 325, just at our present position at about 4,000, we had a drone go right by the aircraft.
5: Oh, okay. Did you see color rotors?
4: We thought it was a bird at first. It was so close, but maybe quadcopter style.
3: Other pilots were warned about drone activity in the area. The United flight landed safely. Alex Stone, ABC News, Los Angeles.
0: The TSA has launched a new program called Gateside by TSA Pre-Checked, allowing eligible members without a plane ticket to go through airport security and meet someone at their gate. Gateside is currently available at 13 airports across the country and is looking to expand. I'm Stephanie Officer, ABC News.
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3: Your K101 weather forecast. Reminder, county burn bans continue for most of the tri-state area. Sunny today, south winds 15, 20 miles an hour, highs near 102. Clear and 78 tonight. Slight chance for rain Wednesday. Storms likely Wednesday night. Highs will be near 102. Slight chances for rain Thursday. Highs in the lower 90s. Sunny and upper 90s return on Friday. 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

0: ABC News, I'm Sherry Preston. Canada's retaliatory tariffs on about $20 billion worth of U.S. goods has now taken effect. The measures hit hundreds of American products at rates between 15 and 50%, including steel, aluminum, appliances, clothing, and farm equipment. Investigators from the NTSB still in Miami gathering evidence in the crash of that Amazon cargo plane that skidded off the runway and crashed into cars nearby. ABC's Victor Oquendo is there.
1: Hundreds of first responders racing to the scene, straight to the cockpit to rescue the two pilots. Teams had to free one person who was trapped underneath the vehicle. We've learned from the NTSB that this was the plane's third flight of the day.
0: The plane was traveling at 128 miles an hour when it overshot the runway. A troubling new report on test scores worldwide showing American teens are falling behind in reading scores, dropping 14% since the last test in 2022. This is ABC News. Attacks in the Middle East driving up oil prices once again. Brent crude over $98 a barrel right now. International nuclear experts say the old regime in Syria was working on technology that could have led to a nuclear weapon. Here's ABC's Chuck Sievertson.
2: The potential for making nuke bombs was always denied, but there was a very serious concern about the possibility, says the Director General of the UN Atomic Agency, Rafael Grossi, at the agency's meeting in Vienna. Syria was believed to have operated an extensive undeclared nuclear program under former President Bashar al-Assad that included a nuclear reactor built by North Korea. After Assad's ouster, the new government agreed to give agency inspectors access to suspected former nuclear sites.
0: The Eiffel Tower is open again in Paris after a one-day strike over the treatment of women who work there. Their union says women were asked to leave their stations during a recent visit by a Hindu religious group that wanted to limit, quote, interactions with women. Sherry Preston, ABC News.
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4: Your K101 weather forecast. Reminder, county burn bans continue for most of the tri-state area. Sunny today, south winds 15, 20 miles an hour, highs near 102. Clear and 78 tonight. Slight chance for rain Wednesday. Storms likely Wednesday night. Highs will be near 102. Slight chances for rain Thursday. Highs in the lower 90s. Sunny and upper 90s return on Friday. We've got you covered on K101 and K101online.com.
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3: ABC News, I'm Sherry Preston. Dozens of NTSB experts combing through the scene of the Amazon cargo jet that shot past the end of the runway in Miami.
4: I would describe it in one word of devastating.
3: NTSB Chair Jennifer Homendy heading up the investigation. The plane hit two vehicles, killing five people and leaving five more injured. New reading test scores out this morning show another drop among American teenagers. Education expert Kevin Huffman.
5: U.S. test scores have been going down over the last decade, results that then became exacerbated by the pandemic.
3: American teenagers now rank 13th in the world on reading tests, also getting the blame social media. Students who spend more than an hour a day scrolling showing lower scores. New retaliatory Canadian tariffs going into effect this morning, hitting billions of dollars worth of exports from the United States. Hurricane Lowell and its 110-mile-an-hour winds bringing heavy rain to western Hawaii. This is ABC News. We're now hearing from the college student who jumped through the window of an In-N-Out Burger in California to protect workers inside with a spatula.
6: And my body was like, you got to get through that drive-through window.
7: Luca Opperman was waiting in the drive-through of an In-N-Out Burger in Lake Elsinore, California, when he says he heard loud yelling inside the restaurant.
6: He's banging on the counter with this, like, baseball bat-sized stick.
7: The quick-thinking athlete grabbed a spatula and confronted 53-year-old Antoinetta Sanchez, who was allegedly angry about her food. Opperman tackled the woman after she swung the stick, taking it away from her.
6: Just doing what I can, you know.
7: Just last month, a 24-year-old man opened fire in a Twin Falls, Idaho In-N-Out Burger, killing three and wounding seven.
3: That's ABC's Melissa Adon. Sources say this morning that Harry and Meghan were surprised by that letter that was released from the King telling them they would remain non-working royals now that they have returned to the UK. They got the letter yesterday. I'm Sherry Preston, ABC News.
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11: Good morning, everybody. Time to wake up and greet the world with a smile. And remember, it takes over 100 muscles to frown, but it only takes one muscle to knock someone out cold. 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
12: 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You shouldn't be in such a mood coming off of a holiday. Good morning and welcome. It's Michael in the morning. Morning radio the way it should be. We're live in Studio A this morning. It's the 8th day of September, and yes, it is a Tuesday. Keep that in mind. Oh, let me tell you about Alan Jackson this morning.
13: Daddy.

0: K101Online.com, 8 minutes after 6, 6:08 in the digital time zone. Pleasure to have you alongside. As always, we mean that from the heart of our bottom. Cowboy Cook joining us this morning. And Duke 2.0 is here as well, running loose in the station, which is always a good thing. He's a good dog. Good boy. Well, you put your headphones on. I thought you were going to talk to me.
1: He is off the leash.
0: Which is not like off the hook. Well, we do have the portent, the hope, the belief that we'll have rain and cooler temperatures at least for a couple of days. There is a cold front poised to our north and west. I was looking this morning there on News 9. They were showing that the temperature in Casper, Wyoming this morning is 46 degrees.
1: My gosh, let it rain.
0: Hotter than Hades here, and he's got his jacket on. The official forecast for us, sunny 102 today in northwest Oklahoma and in the Panhandles, 103 in southwest Kansas. They'll do a heat advisory there. South wind 10 to 20, gusts up to 25. Tonight, clear sky 77 northwest Oklahoma, 75 southwest Kansas, increasing clouds in 73. In the Panhandles. Tomorrow, 30 to 50% chance of showers and thunderstorms, mainly after 1 o'clock. 98 northwest Oklahoma and the Panhandles, and 93 in southwest Kansas. We've got a clear sky this morning. 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

0: 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Good morning, young lady.
1: 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I'm Casey Shepherd, and we're back in just a moment.
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1: Well, the wheat market experienced a notable rally that pushed hard red winter wheat near the $8.60 mark before profit-taking and international news prompted a sell-off. 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
4: We saw hard red winter wheat almost hit $8.60 earlier this week, but there's a huge sell-off today. It's still the things we've been talking about for months, the Black Sea issue. There was an announcement, and I think part of the sell-off in the wheat complex today is Putin said something about maybe having some kind of discussions with Ukraine. I don't think that's going to happen. But we also saw a report come out, and I've been wondering what this is going to do. The Asian importers were sort of short in the September period for wheat imports, and the report came across the wire on some buying out of Argentina and Australia. And our wheat prices at port are significantly higher than a lot of our competitors, a lot, in particular for HRW at the Gulf. And we had a

0: port above Australia ASW, or like almost 250 above Argentina. It's very hard to compete.
1: With corn futures crossing above that $5 threshold, marketing focus turns toward the upcoming September crop production
0: It
1: report.
0: really comes down to how much we're going to make. We saw that Pro Farmer Crop Tour report put it down around 173 bushels per acre. If that materializes, there's space to run. Now, my miles and the stuff I run, I'm much closer to USDA's August number. I'm around 179, 180 bushels per acre. That's still below trend and it's still supportive, but I don't think the USDA and the September crop production report is going to move their yield.
1: To hear more from OSU's Todd Hubbs, you can go to OklahomaFarmReport.com. Well, extreme heat does remain a major agricultural issue across a large portion of the Corn Belt. Heat warnings stretch from Iowa and Kansas through Illinois and Oklahoma towards Ohio. Heat indices expected to reach 105 to 110 in some areas. Of course, we have been very familiar with this. The timing does matter, though. USDA reported last week that 13% of the corn was mature as of August the 30th, with 13% of the soybeans dropping leaves. That leaves portions of both crops vulnerable to late season stress. The immediate concern may be the greatest for soybeans still filling pods, although prolonged heat can accelerate corn maturity and reduce grain fill. Livestock producers face additional concerns involving animal stress, water consumption, and weight gain. Markets are now balancing the approaching harvest against uncertainty over whether the heat will trim those final yields nationwide. You've got farm news on Ron. Oklahoma Ag Mediation is a program offered free of cost to agricultural producers. Cheyenne Sparks tells us more about the program.
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1: 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I'm Casey Shepard on the Radio Oklahoma Ag Network.
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5: 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Getting jacked up and excited for Friday night, Friday Night Quick Scores. Makes its trip down to Sharon Mutual, specifically Mutual. 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We look forward to homecoming, 50th anniversary of football at Sharon Mutual High School. 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

0: K101, K101online.com. Hail the gang's all here. My goodness, I was just getting ready to say we've got Junior, we've got Cowboy Cook, and Duke 2.0. CJ is here with his fancy pants. And then walking in, Sean Kelly.
1: As if on cue.
0: We were missing was you, and now you're here. So we're glad that you dropped by.
2: Sorry to ruin your morning.
0: What did he say?
1: He said, sorry to ruin your morning.
0: Wow. There's a picture of sunshine this morning. By the way, you were busy preparing for your bowl game. You weren't aware of the conversation that took place with Cowboy over there and also our sidekick, Chris Eubank, over there. What's the name of that fancy restaurant up there? BYO?
3: BYO Burger and Cafe.
1: Did we get the tall burger?
0: Well, there was a story behind that. What is it, 11 quarter-pound patties now?
3: 3.5 pounds of hamburger and then 1/2 pound of fries.
0: So what happens is if you go in and you set the record for eating so much of the sandwich in a 20-minute time frame, you get to name the sandwich.
1: Oh, really?
0: Yeah.
1: Okay.
0: Yeah. So they're up to, how many did you say? 11 quarter-pound patties?
3: Something like
0: and
3: that.
0: And you got to eat 1/2 pound in 20 minutes.
1: 20 minutes.
0: Yeah, and he's over there saying he can do it.
3: I'm going to do it. I don't know about that. And we're going to call it the Cowboy.
0: Well, gee, that's the way to go out on a limb, the marketing wizard that you are. Anyhow, they were good folks. We appreciate them. Oh, yeah. I was looking for, I thought you were going to post some pictures on Facebook. You and what's his face, Chris, took pictures with the owners. I thought we'd see that on Facebook. Where was it?
3: Well, you know I haven't even looked on my phone.
0: Oh, my God. Here we are, Tuesday morning. Chamber of Commerce Tuesday, not
3: it
0: necessarily
3: is.
0: Because
3: Chamber
0: of the luncheon. Weather, but we do have the luncheon coming up.
4: Luncheon, it's a very special luncheon every year in September. The folks with United Fund use the Chamber Luncheon as a kickoff for their fundraising drive or their fund drive. Dustin Pope, I think.

0: takes the drive chair, maybe. And Kelly Seacat's going to speak. She's involved. Susie Wheelock still is. Bailey's part of the United Fund. But 12 or 13 agencies, and I don't know exactly what that number is. It's around a dozen, give or take, agencies rely heavily on the United Fund activities. So that'll be fun. The Hall of Fame auctioneer, Ira, will be there. He will auction. They have several baskets, probably an OU basket, probably an Oklahoma State basket. Get it while it's hot. And there'll be a Ranger basket. Can't run, can't block, can't tackle, can't throw. Other than that, they're about as good as they were last year.
1: I didn't even want to ask his thoughts, but
2: he's sharing them with us nonetheless.
0: Let's see.
2: When I saw him Saturday morning, I said, get ready to go watch the game and yell at your television. He goes, there'll be a lot of yelling at the TV. As I sat and watched the game, I thought to myself, oh, my God. He is losing his mind right about
1: now. Michael, it's so bad. I had multiple texts from friends saying, have you checked on CJ?
3: Well, let me tell you what. We watched the game.
2: You watched it with him?
3: I got on the ESPN Plus or added the app to watch it, and he was quiet. He didn't say one word.
0: Does the phrase sold a bill of goods come
1: from? Hey, remember, OU went 6-7 when Venables came in. There were some struggles there. I know. New team.
3: Did you just say 6-7, though?
1: Well, that's what they want. Yeah.
3: Oh, geez.
2: Yeah. Somewhere I heard something, though. If he doesn't win this week against Oregon, he'll be the first coach since Bob Simmons to start 0-2. Is that right?
1: Yeah. No.
0: Yeah. First OSU coach start season 0-2. So we'll see.
1: Good news is Oregon did look the best against Boise State. The bad news is Tulsa looked like the better team on Saturday.
0: Easy. They were the better team.
2: Easy on the Boise State. Yeah.
0: They did. They Oregon did struggle. If and buts from nuts and candy, we'd all have a Merry Christmas.
2: And then Jim,
0: when did we get off on this crap?
3: I think you started it.
0: Jim Stanley said back in the... When was it, the 70s, I guess?
2: Who was a coach at one time at Oklahoma State.
0: Good coach, beat OU.
2: Yep.
3: Once?
0: Let's see. Yeah, just once. I'm not so sure Les Miles about the only guy that's beat him twice. Well, Gundy did. Got lucky. Yeah. Jim Stanley would say that he'd seen sicker dogs get well.
2: And he would.
3: This is the go-off. On Saturday loss.
2: Well, before we do the doodad, though,
0: it's time to do the doodad.
2: Well, before we do that, I found this for Junior.
1: Oh,
2: have
1: really?
2: You ever been to Michigan? Been to the state of Michigan? Have you ever traveled there?
1: No.
2: Okay. Well, over the weekend, yesterday, or maybe Sunday, they erected new Welcome to Ann Arbor signs.
1: Okay.
2: Welcome to Ann Arbor, the sign says. Set your clocks back 1 second.
0: Talk about a rookie, dude.
2: Boy, that was, yeah.
0: Mm. Sunny, still hot in other news. Changes, though, are coming. 102 today. Heat advisory is generally east of the Woodward area. 78 overnight. Not quite as hot tomorrow. Still 97. Decent rain chances in the afternoon. They increase probably close to 80, 90% by tomorrow night. Highest chances north of I-40, maybe even north of Highway 51 tomorrow evening. Lingering chances Thursday evening, 91 for a high there on Thursday. Upper 90s, so it begins to kind of warm back up on Friday, upper 90s. The extended says mid-90s, Saturday through the weekend, a return of at least slight rain chances as well. Upper 70s, low 80s out there this morning, 76 in Camargo to 84 in Ashland, a range of temperatures, 77 in Arnett, 79 out in Canadian, even 80 in Cherokee, 81, Woodward's mess in that last hour, still kind of warm. Freedom as well, starting the day that way. 83, Sealing, Fairview, Alvin, Buffalo, a bit cooler way to the west. 66 this morning there in Ava, that's in Texas County. 69 out in Kenton, that's in Cimarron County. Everybody over 100 air temperature-wise yesterday. 101 in Arnett to 106, Fairview, Alvin. That's the state's two hottest spots, by the way. Reached 102 yesterday in Woodward. Forecasters say the ongoing heat wave continues through at least much of tomorrow. A bit cooler temperatures scattered. Numerous storms expected late tomorrow into Thursday. Heat tries to rebound, though, this weekend with low rain chances each day. Copy and paste the last few days as far as today goes. Prolonged heat wave continues. Triple-digit highs. That heat wave will continue at least.

0: Just one more day into Wednesday before we start to see some relief. A front approaches later in the day. There's some uncertainty in northwest Oklahoma for as high as go due to the potential of afternoon storms and maybe some cloud cover. Broken line, showers, storms expected to fire along the front Wednesday afternoon as it does enter the northwestern part of the state. Activity will gradually spread southward through the evening overnight time. A few strong severe gusts can't be ruled out. Not a major severe weather event, though. Showers will likely linger into Thursday morning with some scattered redevelopment as possible Thursday afternoon. Areas here again north of I-40 will have a chance for some beneficial rainfall as well during that time period. Thursday will also bring some long-awaited relief as far as the heat's concerned, but here again, temperatures may rise again the weekend. Beyond Sunday, forecasters say confidence drops significantly as what may happen weather-wise. Woodward Monthly Chamber Luncheons resuming today. This month's event serves as kickoff for this year's United Fund Drive. The guest speaker, former House Speaker, senior USDA Rural Advisor, and current Republican Lieutenant Governor nominee, T.W. Shannon. United Fund activities include gift basket auctions, a popular OU-OSU Northwestern Pass the Bucket, everything underway shortly before noontime at the Conference Center there on 34th Street. Romero's is catering. Everyone's encouraged to attend. Oklahoma City plans to draw more water from Canton Lake soon to help replenish Lake Hefner amid the extreme drought conditions in the metro. The Water Utilities Trust, collaborating with the Corps of Engineers on the water release, it's set to begin September the 17th. Officials say more water is needed to increase the level at Lake Hefner. That's a primary water source of Oklahoma City. Exceptionally hot temperatures have caused a significant drop there. Engineers expect the upcoming 16,000-acre square foot release to lower Canton by at least 3.5 feet, raise Hefner by just over 4 feet. The water will travel down the North Canadian to Hefner. The first signs of water likely to arrive between 3 to 5 days after engineers start the process. The full water release should take about 2 weeks to complete. Crude oil prices hit a six-week high Monday. Brent crude, the global benchmark, settled at $97.31, gain of $1.03, the highest point since back in July the 24th. Actually, no closing or settlement of West Texas intermediate prices yesterday. They were up about $1.17 mid-afternoon, $92.65. Natural gas prices slipped slightly yesterday, settling at $2.96. The number of rigs in this country unchanged. If you missed that late last week, Baker Hughes says it's 588 now. Oklahoma's also unchanged, 51. A year ago, the Oklahoma count was 43. Texas up a single rig to 283. A year ago, Texas was 243. North Dakota's unchanged at 24. That number 27 a year ago. And a year ago, the nationwide rig count 537. Oklahoma Corporation Commissioners scheduled a special meeting this morning to review the electric service agreement made by OG&E to provide power to three new Google data centers. The case involves a landmark contract for which OG&E will power three new centers in Muskogee and Stillwater. Many of the details considered confidential. Files in the case are absent. Many pages have been labeled confidential, or even redacted. No jackpot winner in Powerball last night. Powerball tomorrow, about a $207 million jackpot. No one matched all the numbers. Lotto America. Lotto America come tomorrow. A tick under $4 million. No big winner out in Lotto Texas either. Lotto Texas tomorrow, their Wednesday drawing, about $5.25 million. No jackpot winner. Mega Millions Friday night. Mega Millions tonight, a $193 million prize. All the news that is news. What's up in sports?
1: Friday quick scores this week. The crew going to Mutual. 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Excuse me. The Trojans celebrating 50 years of football, among other activities during homecoming. Game night at 6, kickoff at 7. Woodward hosts Noble Friday night. You can listen to that game on Z92. Watch it on Boomer TV. Pregame 6:30. Kickoff at 7. For college football this week, Northwestern Oklahoma State hosts Arkansas Tech. Southwestern Oklahoma State tries to slow down Harding. Both games Thursday night. Northwestern kicks at 6, Southwestern at 7. For Saturday, Oklahoma State takes on Oregon in Stillwater. Kickoff at 11. You can listen to that game on K101. OU hits the road to clash with Michigan. That will also be at 11 o'clock. That game on Z92. OU doesn't appear to be finished adding to their roster for the 2020.

0: 2026 season, as multiple reports confirm the Sooners are looking to add former Wisconsin defensive back Deonnie Hill and former Stephen F. Austin linebacker Jaden Southard. The pair had received a temporary restraining order recently, granting them a fifth year of eligibility. OU officials confirmed no players will be cut from the roster if those two are added. Also, Dale's Cruz Garrett yesterday announced his commitment to the OU baseball program. A junior, Garrett is an infielder and right-handed pitcher for Dale. Dale reached the 2A1 semifinals this past spring, hitting .375 with 32 RBIs, had a 4-3 record on the mound with 54 strikeouts in 37 innings. He is the fourth-ranked player in the 2028 class in the state. So, and that's what we got.
1: Well, you disappointed me.
0: Oh, what I missed.
1: Junior, I did not know Ashley Miller, who, by the way, Brandon Miller,
0: yeah.
1: Boy,
0: yeah.
1: He really outkicked his coverage having...
0: Sure.
1: Her as a wife. But she wrote on our Facebook page yesterday, our K101 Facebook page, excited to have you all in Mutual Friday night, homecoming and celebrating 50 years of football. Michael will get to broadcast a team being assistant coached by a kid he used to call in high school.
0: We talked about Brandon being a coach.
1: I did not
0: know. Oh, Michael.
1: You know,
0: talked about that months ago.
1: I'm old, but I didn't remember that he was at Sharon Mutual.
0: Yes, he's there as an assistant, so he's had a lot of fun coaching those boys.
1: It'll be a good night. We look forward to it. And Ashley, thanks for writing on the K101 Facebook page.
2: It's dress-up day at Sharon Mutual today.
1: Today is?
2: Yes.
1: What are we dressing up? Because you're dressed up today.
2: It's called Class Color Day. Wear your class color and represent your class. And there's all kinds of different colors. If you're a senior, you got to wear red.
1: Like in the rainbow of colors.
2: If you're a junior, it's purple. Sophomores, it's blue. Freshmen are orange. Green would be the eighth grade. Pink is the seventh grade. Pre-K is yellow. Oh, it goes even to the grade school. Kindergarten is purple. First grade is green. Pink would be second grade. Red, again, is third grade. Blue would be the fourth graders. And the fifth graders are orange, it's again. And teal... if you're a sixth grader.
3: And what is your color of the day? I'm talking to you.
2: Well, it's America's brightest.
1: There we go. Yes.
0: He never wavers.
2: Bum,
0: no matter what's going on.
2: Loyal and true isn't for sissies.
3: Maybe that's why they're asking for all the donations and investments online. I don't know.
2: It's dress-up days, and let's see. There's all kinds of, we'll talk about them as the week goes on, but today is Class Color Day. There's a special T-shirt that's been designed.
0: Yeah, I've seen that. Looks good.
1: Great-looking T-shirt. For,
2: well, everyone, most everyone, depending on who CJ likes.
1: They give him the T-shirts to hand out.
0: That's right.
1: That's the mistake.
0: Uh-huh.
2: We'll have staff homecoming T-shirts for everybody. Yeah.
1: If he likes you.
2: If
1: he likes you. If you're Michael and you're just in the regular K101 garb, you know that you are low man on totem pole.
2: But those have been procured.
3: All that you have. No.
1: But we look forward to it. 50 years of football. So they actually did not play football at Sharon Mutual until 1976. Is this accurate? Is that correct?
2: That's correct.
1: Wow.
2: Jack Bro was one of those initially. And I'm trying to think, oh gosh. And I'll... Quality Control will let me know. But actually, there's someone else that was actually, I think, the first. But Jack's been there for any number of years. And I think the field's named for him, obviously, Jack Rowe Field. They plan on him being there. And we'll have an opportunity to visit with him. And isn't there some old audio out there, too, that Mr. White brought up several years ago?
0: Yes.
2: We'll play some of that this week. We need a piece. And that's from several years ago. I'm not so sure Matt Stormy put that together. Several years ago, but we'll listen in and look forward to returning to Jack Bro Field, one of the good guys, member of the Classic Bowl, Classic Legends, if you will, has been a longtime supporter of this radio station and Friday Night Quick Scores, and enjoy getting involved with them again on Friday evening. So, what else?
1: Oklahoman, check it out. Their rankings for high
0: updated
1: school football.
0: Rankings.
1: Yes. Sharon Mutual. In those Class C rankings. O'Keen getting mad respect, even though they got beat by Hollis last Friday night. Still number one in the B2 poll. That's how good Hollis is. And Ann Jr., the Flatland Fall Classic softball tournament coming up this weekend.
0: Oh, very good.
1: Brought to you by Compass Athletics. Were you aware of this?
0: It's Woodward-based.

0: Well, yes.
1: Did you mention ceiling?
0: Small schools. Well, we didn't. No, because we were talking.
1: No, but you gave all these rankings.
0: Right, well, not all of them.
2: Pass and Cherokee. Dimension Cherokee.
1: One and two.
0: Right.
1: And
0: yes.
2: Laverne sitting at six. Pine Creek under third and B2. Takes home a fourth. Boise City fifth.
1: Fairview may be a little low. They're ranked eighth. Hooker's above them.
3: I saw Tunkle one that
1: was above them.
3: Was number Oklahoma, one. Bixby, Tulsa.
0: See, I know where you're going with this. I know
3: and
0: where
3: I think
0: he's
3: number
0: going
3: five
0: with
3: was Oklahoma State.
2: Yeah. I did see it. No, the one I saw did not have Oklahoma State in the top 10. I saw Bixby JV, like eighth. It was rough.
0: Well, anyhow, that softball tournament, Arnette, Goodwill, Fargo, Canute, Visai, Ripley, all taking part in that, along with Cimarron, Cheyenne. So,
3: I had to get my laugh in for the morning. So,
0: oh, okay. Well, by the way,
1: what's the definition of laugh?
0: We've turned Duke loose inside the studio
2: ball,
0: this morning. He's literally having a ball. He's having a good time. Normally, Cowboy makes him lay down, kind of ties him to a chair, and he's kind of like, hey, freedom, this is good stuff. Get to hang out with the guys this morning. K101, K101online.com. 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
0: Sunny today, 102 Northwest Oklahoma and the Panhandles, 103 Southwest Kansas. Portions there, a heat advisory in effect for today. South wind 10 to 20, gusts up to 25 throughout the region. 77 and clear overnight in Northwest Oklahoma. Increasing clouds, 73. Southwest Kansas, 75 and clear in the Panhandles. And then tomorrow, 50% chance, showers and thunderstorms after 1. In Northwest Oklahoma and the Panhandles, 30% chance, and 95 in Southwest Kansas, 98 in Northwest Oklahoma and the Panhandles. It's 83 this morning at Ashland, 80 at Meade, 77 this morning over at Derizette. Fallips at 77, 78 this morning in Higgins. They've got 75 at Canadian, 76 at Arnette, 75 in Slapout. Beavers at 78, 80 this morning already. At Alva, 81 at Freedom, 82 at Buffalo, 82 as well at Fairview, 81 in Ceiling, the cool spot, if you will. Camargo at 74, it's 80 at K101, where it's time now for a look at our market news brought to us by the Bank of Western Oklahoma. They've got locations in Cordell, Elk City, Gary, Visai, Weatherford, and Woodward. It's where people come first. 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
6: Through the Wheat Checkoff, the Oklahoma Wheat Commission supports the efforts of wheat breeder Dr. Brett Carver and his wheat breeding team at OSU as they develop new varieties for Oklahoma and the Southern Great Plains. The newest release just announced, Wyatt.
7: The genetics will sound familiar. 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The other half is very different. And so this is coming from Romania. The Eastern European wheat sector, that is so important to us. That genetics just fits the Great Plains, particularly the Southern and Central Great Plains, extremely well. I remember seeing the first set of progenies that came from that cross, and I thought, my gosh, this is just heads and shoulders visually above everything else.
6: Dr. Carver says Wyatt has tremendous yield potential.
7: You know, we need to continue to increase that yield potential so farmers still have that competitive edge.
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8: Well, as we return to business today after yesterday's Labor Day break, all in all, lackadaisical day on Friday, where little developed in the livestock complex, aside from a little more cleanup trade in the South. More than anything, traders simply let the contracts drift lower through the day's end, hoping that better support will develop later next week. Boxed beef at the end of the day Friday was mixed. Choice was down 73 cents. 376.17. Select was up 515, 355.87. 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Woodward Livestock, 1,092 head last week. Feeder steers and heifers mostly steady with few comparable sales. Steer and heifer calves 10 to 20 lower with most of the offering on unweaned or short-weaned calves. 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And 8 to 9 weights, 331 to 343. On the livestock futures, October live cattle down 135 Friday, 212.95. December down 140, 214.72. The September feeder cattle down 102, 324.82. October down 95 at 320.15. October hogs down $1.15, 82.30. We'll check the grains in just a moment.
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8: Oklahoma hard red winter wheat down 13 and a quarter cents on Friday. Davis, 677 and a quarter. El Dorado Keys, 722 and a quarter. 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Frederick and Hobart, 727 and a quarter. Clinton, Hooker, Shattuck, Weatherford, 732 and a quarter. Buffalo, 737 and a quarter. Alva, Banner, El Reno, Gary, Okaichi, O'Keen, Ponca City, Watonga, 742 and a quarter. Cherokee and Lawton, 747 and a quarter. Temple, 757 and a quarter penny. Kansas City wheat, December was down 13 and a quarter, 802 and a quarter. March down 13 cents, 815 and a quarter. Chicago wheat, December down 20 and a quarter, 734. March was down 20 and three quarters, 749 and a quarter. December corn down 4 cents, 536 and three quarters. March down 3 and three quarters at 557 and a quarter. November soybeans down 6 and a half, 1309 three quarters. January down 6 and a half, 1325. Now, live trade this morning, Kansas City wheat, December, up 20 and a half, 823 and a half. March up 20 and a quarter, 835 and a half penny. Chicago wheat, December up 16 and a quarter, 750 and a quarter. March up 15 and a quarter, 764 and a half. December corn's up 2 and a quarter, 539. March corn up 1 and 3 quarters, 554.
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1: 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Contact David Souls at 580-273-1005. 580-273-1005. Again, that is tomorrow, beginning at 6. You know, we could probably sell tickets, Junior, to these two going back and forth. In fact, I think your dad suggested
2: last week,
1: that, that cage match.
2: Yes.
1: And we could sell tickets to that, yeah.
2: Hey.
1: Of course, Duke is...
2: I think
1: he is a happy, happy boy.
2: I think he's the highest on the totem pole in CJ's ring.
1: He's been caged up too long. He's a happy guy running around the K101 studios.
2: He is. Enjoying the space.
1: So the heat finally breaks, Siege.
3: That's what they're telling us.
2: Finally.
3: Somewhat tomorrow, late tomorrow. Still going to be upper 90s tomorrow, but maybe... with some scattered shower activity and some cloud cover, maybe not as brutal as it's been. And then next day, we'll see a result of cold front or less hot fronts. Not the end. It's not the first indication of fall by any stretch of the imagination. But good rain chances, 50-50 tomorrow afternoon, and then the even much higher, 80-90%, typically north of I-40, the best chances, I believe, even north of maybe Highway 51, even higher. But the Weather Service gives us 80-90% later on tomorrow, and 50-50 tomorrow afternoon and evening. So that part is good news, and maybe some beneficial rain, seeing some different models in terms of accumulations. Probably obviously not a drought buster, but there are, particularly maybe just east of the Woodward area, north of northern Oklahoma, some really beneficial rainfall totals. So we can hold our hat on that.
1: Well, disappointing but needed. Darkness beginning to set in at 7:30 last night. I kind of was walking around the house and was like, well, it must be getting close to bedtime. Nope, it was only 7:30. We lose a lot of daylight in the month of September.
2: You like the 24. You'd do well in Alaska, wouldn't you?
1: I would, yeah. If I had sunshine all the time, I'd be happy.
3: The county fair is underway in Woodward County.
1: Yes, it is.
3: It was actually underway yesterday with OHCE Day. They were judging all those items today. Exhibitors check in later this afternoon. Bring your rabbits and chickens. They check in this evening at 5:30. They're even getting the show, I guess, is this evening as well, the rabbit and chicken show. And then... Today is
1: Tuesday.
3: I messed this all up.
2: It's our Monday, essentially.
3: Forget what I've said over the last minute and a half.
2: Okay.
3: Today is OHCE Day. Except on my other things that I've been discussing. We still need to pay attention to those.
2: Just the Oklahoma State things.
3: OHCE Day, 12 to 3. Check in all OHCE items. That is today, Tuesday the 8th, and tomorrow's judging of those items and the rabbits and the chickens tomorrow, beg your pardon. Because Thursday, the building's going to be closed to the public. All the items are going to be judged. The horse show will be later that evening on Thursday. And then Friday, fun event, the Tap Olympics with the tech center and the schools. That's earlier in the morning. And then livestock cards accepted, yada, yada, yada. Saturday's a big day. Well, it is.
4: Is that a media term?
2: Yada, yada, yada. Oh, absolutely.
1: But you yada, yada'd over the best part. No, I mentioned the bisque.
3: Saturday evening is the dueling pianos. That's always fun. Anyway, several big days at the Woodward County Free Fair there at the Woodward County Event Center. Dare I say, dare.
2: Oh.
3: 75,000 square foot of air-conditioned space between the big building and building A. So
2: I thought he was going to hit the Hello Tourism.
3: I know. Yeah.

0: You just left it off. I was sitting here waiting for it.
1: You'll be comfy there at the Woodard County Event Center with the 75,000 square foot of free fare Woodard County air-conditioned space.
2: Our good buddy Mike Dobrinsky writing on social media yesterday, history tells us approximately 40% of water released from Canton Lake makes its way to Lake Hefner during extreme drought conditions. We must search for better answers to Western Oklahoma's water challenges. We will start at 9 o'clock this morning an interim study in the Ag Subcommittee hosted by Dr. Carl Newton.
1: He's big into this, to water issues, Dr. Mm-hmm. Newton is, has ran several pieces of legislation. Some have made it through, some haven't. But that's interim study time at the state capitol, and that's very, very important.
2: There's some ways that you can live stream that. You can watch that live stream. We've got that here. Also, I had a question. You did the story at 6:30. I'm sure you will follow it up in greater detail at 7. Riddle me this, and one of our listeners sent a text kind of wondering the same thing. You say that it's going to lower Canton Lake by about 3.5 feet, but raise the water level by 4 feet at Lake Hefner. How does that occur?
1: Well, you have different areas. If you have a smaller pond and a bigger pond, the smaller pond is going to raise less than the bigger pond.
3: It's different acreage square feet.
2: So the pond at Lake Hefner is smaller than the pond at Canton Lake. I didn't know that.
0: That's what they're saying.
2: That surprises
3: me. The other thing you have to take into consideration is how much is going to soak into the riverbed from Canton down to Hefner.
1: Because obviously, I'm not so sure that when it's all said and done, it's going to lower Canton more than engineers are saying it is, because of it's extremely dry. That riverbed is dry.
2: Well, yeah. I mean,
1: bone dry. Hither and yon.
2: So my other question is, I'm assuming that Oklahoma City pays Canton for this water?
1: Oh, they have the rights.
3: No,
1: they own the rights.
3: They own the rights.
0: There's no restitution.
3: I read a story about it the other day, and it was sold.
1: And it hurts them. It hurts tourism. And it hurts Northwest Oklahoma. And here again, the big city thinks they can rely on rural America to take care of their issues.
3: The actual water rights were sold decades ago to Oklahoma City for, it could be a few hundred thousand, million, whatever. And so Oklahoma City owns.
2: So it was a one-time deal?
3: Yes.
2: It's not every time we draw down water we're going to pay you money?
3: It's a one-time deal.
2: Wow.
1: And 2 years ago, October of 2024, was the last drawdown from Canton Lake.
2: Okay.
1: And the mayor down there, whatever his name is, he's always smirk about it, has a little smirk on his face.
0: Hey, you're talking about the old city mayor, not the Canton mayor.
1: No, just to clarify.
0: The
1: city mayor.
2: David Holt.
1: Who?
2: David Holt.
1: Yes. Okay. Well, he has this little smirk.
0: I just don't want people to think that you're calling the Canton mayor.
3: I don't want to get too far off on this, but I'll tell you that Enid had the same situation where water rights were sold, and then they, in the last few years, built the pipeline from Caw to Enid and spent however many millions of dollars to build that. So,
2: well, this show's not being watered down this morning, ladies and gentlemen.
4: ABC News, I'm Sherry Preston. America's reading scores are going in the wrong direction. The latest results from the Program for International Assessment show scores among American 15-year-olds dropping, putting the U.S. at 13th worldwide. Kevin Huffman is an education expert.
5: I don't think it's time to freak out, but I do think we should be cognizant of the fact that the United States is competing in a global economy, and we should be concerned.
4: The reading gap within the U.S. is also growing, with scores between the top and bottom readers in America the widest of any other country taking part. Social media and screen time are getting some of the blame. Federal investigators have recovered the two black boxes from the Amazon cargo jet that shot across the runway at Miami International Airport, killing 5 people in cars. Parts of western Hawaii being lashed by heavy rain, winds, and high surf from Hurricane Lowell. The Canadian tariffs on billions of dollars worth of American goods going into effect this morning. This is ABC News.
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1: From the 101 News Center, fair sky, 81 degrees this morning. Sunny, still hot today. There are some changes on the near horizon, though. 102 for a high today. Heat advisories generally east of the Woodward area. 78 overnight. Not as hot still. Upper 90s, 97 or so tomorrow for northwest Oklahoma. Decent rain chances in the afternoon, increasing even more, maybe close to 80-90% tomorrow evening. Highest chances generally north of Highway 51. Lingering chances Thursday evening. 91 for a high there on Thursday. Upper 90s again, though, Friday. The extended says mid-90s. Saturday through the weekend, a return of at least slight rain chances, not out of the question. Upper 70s, low 80s out there already this morning. 76 in Camargo to 84 in Ashland. A bit cooler way west, 66 there in Texas County near Evam. 69 at Kenton in Cimarron counties. Every body over 100 air temperature-wise yesterday, 101 in Arnett to 106, Fairview and Alva. State's two hot spots, by the way, 102 for a high in Woodward. Forecasters say that the ongoing heat wave will continue through at least much of tomorrow. A bit cooler temperatures, scattered numerous storms expected late tomorrow into Thursday. The heat will try to rebound this weekend with low rain chances each day. Copy-paste the last few days as far as today is concerned. Woodward's monthly luncheons are resuming, the Chamber's lunches today. This month's event serves as kickoff for this year's United Fund Drive. The guest speaker is former House Speaker, senior USDA Rural Advisor, current Republican Lieutenant Governor nominee, T.W. Shannon. United Fund activities include gift basket auctions, the popular OSU Northwestern Pass the Bucket Challenge. Everything underway shortly before noontime. The Conference Center there on 34th Street. Romero's is catering. Everyone is encouraged to attend. Oklahoma City plans to draw water from Canton Lake once again to replenish Lake Hefner amid the drought conditions. The Oklahoma City Water Utilities Trust, collaborating with the Corps of Engineers on the release, set to begin on September the 17th. Officials say more water is needed to increase the level at Lake Hefner. Exceptionally hot temperatures have caused a significant drop there. Engineers expect the upcoming 16,000-acre-foot release to lower Canton by about 3.5 feet, and raise Lake Hefner's level by just over 4 feet. The water is expected to travel down the North Canadian River. First signs of water arriving in the metro 3 to 5 days after engineers start the process. The full process should take about 2 weeks to complete. The Water Utilities Trust there in Oklahoma City holds water storage rights at Canton for any future use as well. Crude oil prices hit a six-week high yesterday. Brent crude, the global benchmark, settled $97.31 a barrel, gain of $1.03, the highest since July the 24th. No closing or settlement, actually, of West Texas yesterday. They were up $1.17 mid-afternoon, $92.65, up an additional $2.36 last check this morning. Natural gas prices slipped slightly yesterday, selling at $2.96, up about a penny this morning. Number of rigs in the country unchanged again at 588. Oklahoma also unchanged at 51. A year ago this week, the Oklahoma count was 43. Texas up a single rig, 283. A year ago, the Texas count, 243. North Dakota's unchanged again, 24. That number, 27 a year ago. And a year ago this week, AAA said the nationwide rig count was 537. Oklahoma Corporation Commissioners scheduled a special meeting this morning to review the electric service agreements made by OG&E to provide power to three new Google data centers. An administrative law judge will conduct the hearing this morning. The commissioners may or may not attend. No vote by them is expected. No jackpot winner in Powerball last night. Powerball tomorrow, a $207 million prize. No one matched all the numbers. Lotto America, Lotto America tomorrow, tick under $4 million. No big winner, Lotto Texas. Lotto Texas tomorrow, Wednesday drawing, $5.25 million or so. And no jackpot winner, in case you missed it, Friday night, Mega Millions. That means Mega Millions tonight,

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2: All right, quick scores this week. The crew heads to Jackpro Field. The Sharon Mutual welcomes Burns Flat, Dill City. The Trojans celebrating 50 years of football, among other activities during homecoming. 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Pre-game coverage 6:30, kickoff at 7. For the college football ranks, Northwestern Oklahoma State hosts Arkansas Tech. Southwestern tries to slow down Harding. Both games Thursday night, Northwestern kicking off at 6, Southwestern at 7. Saturday morning, Oklahoma State takes on Oregon in Stillwater, kickoff at 11. That game will be on K101. OU hits the road to clash with Michigan, also at 11. That game on Z92. Thursday, Woodward set to host the Flatland Fall Baseball Classic. Pool play begins at 11 o'clock. The field featuring top teams such as Canute, Dover, Leedy, Visay, and Arnett, as well as Fargo Gage, Goodwill, Cheyenne, Cimarron, Ripley JV, Glencoe, and Ripley. Games will be played at Fuller Park and at the Woodward High School field. OU isn't finished adding to their 2026 rosters over the weekend. Multiple reports confirm the Sooners are adding former defensive back Deani Hill and former Stephen F. Austin linebacker Jaden Southard. The pair received a temporary restraining order recently, granting them a fifth year of eligibility. On the diamond, Dale's Cruz Garrett announced his commitment to the OU baseball program yesterday. Garrett had helped Dale reach the Class 2A1 semifinals this past spring, hitting .375 with 32 RBIs. He also had a 4-3 record on the mound with 54 strikeouts in 37 innings. He's considered the fourth-ranked player in the 2028 class. Oklahoma State coach Kenny Gajewski added his first commitment of that 2028 recruiting class as infielder Peyton Cleary, who is from Kansas City, Missouri, announced her commitment to the Cowgirls over the weekend. She primarily plays shortstop and is considered a top 100 prospect in the class. That's a look at your weather, news, and sports with your 7 o'clock report on K101.
3: Well, CJ mentioned those great-looking T-shirts that they are selling down there.
2: That we may or may not get
3: mutual. Yes, depending on...
0: No, we, however you describe we may have, will have some. Just we don't know how inclusive the we is.
3: I believe that's what we were saying.
2: Yes.
3: Anyhow, they're great-looking T-shirts, Sharon Mutual, 50 years, 1976, 2026, of Trojan football, homecoming 2026.
0: Is today the last? Can you still order one?
3: I was looking on there.
0: I saw that
3: somewhere. Yeah, I think today will be the last day to have it in time for Friday. But, I mean, they've got a parade that will start at 1 o'clock on Friday. It starts at the Main Street and will conclude at the Sharon Methodist Church. They'll have an outdoor assembly. They've got an alumni reception that will take place at the Sharon Town Hall. They've got an alumni meal that will be served from 5 to 6. And then at halftime, they will be recognizing all the football and cheerleaders in attendance for that homecoming
0: activity.
3: And it's
0: school class color day, where you have all those different colors from pre-K right on up to the seniors.
2: The rainbow.
3: Skittles.
4: So were you saying they're saving souls down there, too?
0: Although seniors are red.
3: I don't think we had anything.
0: And pre-Ks are yellow.
4: You said
0: there's a range
4: end up
0: of colors in between there.
3: The parade's going to end up at the church. You're interrupting him, and he's not happy about it.
4: I'm just waiting for him to go off.
0: No, I'm happy today. It's Chamber Luncheon Day. TW's coming to town. Mr. Shannon, Republican Lieutenant Gubernatorial candidate, will be on your ballot here in a couple months for the Lieutenant Governor's job, Matt Pinnell's.
4: I saw yesterday evening, it was like 58 days until Election Day, or
3: It's less than that.
4: Something like that.
0: Preston Fellows, senior advisor, former senior advisor.

0: Trump administration, USDA, economic development. He was the Speaker in the Oklahoma House. And T.W. Shannon, he was actually the youngest Speaker elected to the House. So, anyway, look forward to saying hi to T.W. again. And the fun thing is, it is kickoff for United Fund, all those agencies, a dozen of them or so, that rely dramatically, if you will, in some cases almost exclusively, on funds raised in the next several months with United Fund activities. All those agencies, let's see, Dustin Pope, drive chair, Kelly Seacat, I think she's, Rhett McAbee maybe on the United Fund committee. Bailey Kafka. Anyway, United Fund serving as the community sponsor, if you will, and it serves a lot of fun activities. Romero's is catering, everything underway. Noontime, maybe a minute or two in front of noon there at the Woodward Conference Center on 34th Street. The return of Chamber Luncheons. Excited about that here down the stretch for the rest of the year.
1: Well, we're always excited. We're always delighted when our good friend from Hartner, Kansas, joins us this morning. Cody, how are you?
2: I'm good. How are you guys?
1: Well, if we were any better, we'd be you. So life is good.
2: Yeah, that's awesome.
0: Cody, are you buying into this weather forecast that it's going to rain here in the next couple of days? Do you believe that yet?
2: No, I don't. That's the only occupation you can have and be wrong 99.9% of the time and still keep the job.
1: Wow. All right. So on that happy note, what's on your mind this morning, Cody?
2: Well, did you hear about the parrot named Moses?
1: A parrot named Moses. No.
2: Okay. So a burglar breaks into a house at night. He hears a soft voice say, "Jesus is watching you." The burglar freezes. He turns off his flashlight. Again, he hears the "Jesus is watching you." Terrified, he turns the light back on and sees a parrot in a cage. He asks, "Did you say that?" The parrot replied, "Yes." The burglar sighs in relief and asks, "What's your name?" The parrot says, "Moses." The burglar laughs, "Who names a parrot Moses?" The parrot answers, "The same people who named the Rottweiler Jesus."
1: Oh, that's appropriate today since we've got Duke, the big Labrador Retriever, in our office this morning.
3: He is a Golden Retriever, not a Labrador.
4: Jeez, Michael.
3: Come on. Man.
1: All right. I don't know my dogs.
3: Show
1: I'm sorry.
3: Some respect.
0: Duke, go bite him.
1: Well, that's nice.
3: We know who's not getting the shirt for sure now. Pillow to go bite him.
1: Cody, thanks for calling, buddy. We always enjoy hearing from you, and we wish you a great Tuesday morning.
2: All right, you guys do the same.
1: All right, thank you. K101, K101online.com. By the way, if you'd like to visit with us, 580-256-5101, 580-256-5101. That's great. CJ throws the, I don't know how to describe that, the whatever he's retrieving.
4: He's playing catch with Duke.
1: Well, no. But he throws it across the studio, the microphones, the board, everything else. I can see Duke just diving over top of everything. And landing on top of you.
4: You know what the sad part was?
1: What's that?
4: CJ's throw was better than half Drew Bestmaker's on Saturday.
1: Oh.
4: It was accurate because it was between, the microphones.
1: Wow.
4: It was clean.
1: That
4: was clean. Good.
1: Boy, you were just waiting. You were setting on that one, weren't you?
4: I'm giving CJ credit. It was solid.
1: Lane Kiffin, LSU, are they as good as advertised without the NFL?
4: Well, I mean, they got half a dozen pro players on the roster.
1: No, stop it. None of those guys played the other night. And what's the deal? I was disappointed, number one, getting dark at 7:30. Then I turn on the television, all set to watch the football game between SMU and Florida State. No! What happened down there?
4: Apparently, a transformer blew when they were resetting the power. They eventually got the power back on enough to play the football game. It was hilarious because they were talking about, they're not going to have the iPads, the microphones to the helmets in terms of, you know, communication. The analysts are saying, "I don't know how you can play this game." It's like, fellas, this is how a lot of people play the game in eighth grade and high school. And what do you mean you can't play the game? And they went on to play the game. It was a good one. SMU pulled it out.
1: That's why the headline this morning talked about going old school.
4: Yeah.

0: Yeah, it was an old school football game.
1: So how long was the total delay on that?
0: Supposed to kick off, I believe, at 6:30. Didn't get underway till almost 8 o'clock our time. I think is what, or 8:15. Excuse me, is when they got underway. So yeah.
2: So Oregon comes to
0: Stillwater
2: on Saturday. Are you going to be there in attendance? You going to go?
3: I think that's confidential, based on the advice of counsel. I respectfully refuse to answer that question, based on my rights under the Constitution and the Fifth Amendment.
2: Oh, okay.
0: The answer is depends on how much he feels like they're going to lose by.
2: Starts at 11 o'clock.
3: 11 o'clock. Pre-game
2: at
3: 9. K101, right?
0: That's correct. Pre-game starts at 9.
3: And,
2: David John, new sideline guy.
3: Dion Amati. You're on K101. Let's see. The Sooners, when are they? They're same time, right?
0: Same time. Yep. On the road in Ann Arbor.
2: At the Big House.
0: At the Big House against Michigan.
3: What time is kickoff?
2: 11
0: o'clock.
2: Pre-game's at 8.
3: 59-59.
0: Yeah, 59-59. I mean, it's true.
2: Pre-game Saturday morning at 8 on Z92.
3: That's with Toby and a half a dozen other announcers.
0: Toby, Chris, Gabe, Ted. You
3: know, busy week. A lot of events this week, particularly on Friday. Well, Clue, that's being at the that's going to be performed at the Woodward High School Auditorium. It's an onstage Woodward function, the 10th, 11th, 12th, and 13th. We need to get some folks in this week and learn more about Clue. So, yeah, production
2: is
3: there.
2: Is that like based on the old board game?
3: Well, we don't know because no one's told us about it.
0: We could, yeah, I believe Sarah Costa was there.

0: All proceeds benefit the Visalia FFA and 4-H and livestock programs. And then the Chambers Golf Tournament is 1 week from this Friday. An associated ball drop 10. We'll learn and talk more about that, obviously, as it gets closer. Anything else? Let's see. What else? I had maybe had another note. Oh, you know, our good friend Dawson Frazier.
1: Oh, yes.
0: Gregory, Andrea's kiddo. I say kiddos. He's mid-20s probably by now. He last Friday celebrated his third year anniversary with Northwestern Electric Cooperative. He's been with Northwestern Electric now for 3 years. Good kiddo. Dawson Kent Frazier.
1: Moreland Gregg, good football player during his day. So good to
0: married
1: see
0: Keeley here just a few months ago, I guess. Right around Classy Bowl time. That's when everybody schedules weddings to benefit Siege, to help Siege make sure he can't come.
2: He's getting it all
3: I didn't
2: out
3: realize
2: this
3: it was all about him.
0: Well, it's not.
3: When the sun rose this morning, I thought it was in the eastern sky. Why anyway, does he look west?
2: That's what I was wondering.
0: Anyway, well, kudos to Dawson. That's good. That's hard to believe that he's been with Northwestern. It's a good hand for them. Does a really nice job. So, Dawson beginning his fourth year, I guess, has 3 years under his belt there at Northwestern Electric Cooperative.
3: Talked about him playing quarterback. He came to the Liberty Bowl at least once down in Mangum, Tigers. And the Bearcats in a postseason matchup several years ago. I found this quote today, worth re-quoting. Thank you, Paul Harvey. I thought of CJ. It says, someone just accused me of plagiarism. Their words, not mine.
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3: 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Forecast says sunny, hot, 102 today throughout the listening area. Chance of rain moving in tomorrow afternoon. Better chance coming up tomorrow night. It's 79 this morning at K101.
2: Does it have to be emergency care, or can I just wander over there if I need to?
3: Well, I believe you can wander over there if you like.
2: Okay.
3: I'm just reading the cue card that's provided by the sales staff, and I believe that would be you. So, if you don't like the vernacular, you don't like the wording, you don't care for the verbiage, I suggest you type something new.
2: Well, vernacular might be better than other things, so.
3: So, you and Junior made your way to Barbara Dyson last Friday, I understand.
2: We did.
3: Handed out Doug Nuts to the folks.
2: Yep.
3: They were happy.
2: What did
3: you
2: just call it?
3: Doug Nuts.
2: Doug Nuts.
3: Yeah.
2: Okay.
3: They were...
2: Donuts.
3: They were glad to see you guys.
1: And appreciate again, the donuts dug in a little bit, of course, them, the ladies. So that was a good time.
3: You gave them to the ladies?
1: Well, yeah. They were gentlemen and passed them along to the ladies.
3: Oh, okay. So
0: was
3: the fellas.
0: Was he there or was he playing golf?
1: He was actually out elk hunting, is what we were told.
0: Oh.
1: Yes. Got to take a little
0: trip. The Hudsons have been elk hunting. Eric's been out elk hunting. He's back.
3: Who are the Hudsons? Do you know?
0: Well, everybody knows the
3: Obviously,
0: Hudsons.
3: I don't.
1: Well, we're not surprised, Michael.
3: Cowboy, do you know who the Hudsons are?
2: No.
3: Okay. Who are the Hudsons?
0: Well, Eric down at Western Drug on Oklahoma Avenue.
1: Half a dozen
2: say,
1: times.
2: Hudson?
0: Uncle.
2: Hudson. Yes,
0: Uncle
2: I heard something else. Yes.
0: His brother.
6: Works out at CF.
1: Shows you how much these two pay attention.
0: His brother shot a bigger one.
2: Just have to drag some of you along.
0: Than Eric did.

0: Eric shot one, but it wasn't as
1: large. One as big?
0: Okay. Was it Jordan, I think. Jordan got the bigger one.
1: Very nice.
2: You two just
1: I don't blame him for trying to avoid some of this heat. That's for sure. So.
0: Good dudes, both of them. Good family. Buffalo folks. I grew up in Jordan in Buffalo.
3: So which one they're of both, his they're nephews? Both avid,
1: they're both said? Jack Willems.
3: Oh, Willems. Okay.
1: Yes.
3: All right.
1: So we just saw Friday night.
3: Yeah. Love they're that kid, man.
0: Good avid part. Golfers. Jordan may have played at Southwestern. I mean, he may have played on the collegiate level. And, Eric went to Southwestern as well, pharmacy a degree down there.
3: Good place for a pharmacy degree.
0: Garrett Colliers, their new pharmacist there, recent graduate, Woodard kid from there at Western Drug. And I mention them because they get behind, well, for any number of reasons, but one of which they get behind the chamber ball dropping to help make all those prizes possible, along with old Bank 7, Stock Exchange, Bank of Western Oklahoma, Great Plains Bank, Farm Credit of Western Oklahoma, ACE, the Helpful Hardware Place, Woodard County Event Center, Jody Hall, General Contractors. They built a new building we're going to officially, I say we, that the Tech Center folks are going to officially dedicate here in a few weeks. When is that? Don't stay with me now.
1: No, we never left, CJ.
3: Yeah, I mean.
1: Well, maybe Cowboy did. I don't
3: he
1: know.
3: He nodded off. Yeah.
0: It is the Skilled Trade Center Open House. That's that huge new building out at High Plains Technology Center.
1: George.
0: Skilled Trade Center.
3: 25th, isn't it?
0: Yes.
3: Okay.
2: How many square feet?
0: Well, a bunch.
3: And but the day before, on the 24th.
0: That's very good. You picked up on that the day before. We're going to do morning radio there. Maybe the way it should be.
2: Morning radio.
3: On location.
1: To christen the building.
2: So, we're going to add our faces.
0: The official dedication will be on Friday the 25th at 10 o'clock there at High Plains Technology Center. But where did,
3: that 24th event of this month will coincide with
0: Tech Bites. What's on the menu, Mr. Holt?
3: We received a special invitation from Mr. Holt and company to be a part of that event.
0: We did.
3: I'm glad that you agree.
2: Are you done? Do you have
0: well, I want
2: else?
0: To make sure I got it. Oh, I got it. The Northwest Golf Cars also helps us big time with respect to the Chamber Golf Tournament. Gore Nitrogen flies their big fancy helicopter in to drop the golf balls. Any number of other folks really step up and help the Woodard Chamber with their what amounts to their only fundraiser every year is the big golf ball tournament and golf ball drop, golfing, grilling, chilling, and mowing. Lots of prizes: golf cart, new John Deere mower, big pellet grill, Rec Tech, and a couple of Yeti coolers. So. Major expansion of prizes this year for the golf ball drop. Tickets, you can get tickets today probably at the Chamber Luncheon. There should be some tickets available there. May even have the golf cart and the mower out there to folks to look at. So we'll see. All right, what else?
3: Was that Duke I heard down there making noise again?
4: No.
1: It's just Cowboy Cook wiggling his chair, I think.
3: Oh, okay. So. It was on this date, actually yesterday. You do not know this, Junior. 1979. At 7 o'clock Eastern time yesterday, ESPN made its debut.
1: There you go.
3: Did you know that?
1: I did not.
3: And do you know what ESPN stands for?
2: Entertainment.
0: Sports.
2: Yes, sports.
0: Programming.
1: Network.
2: Yes.
1: Network. Yep.
3: And the number of young boys that have the name of Espen.
1: There's a kid that played in the D1 race this past week. His middle name's Espen.
2: I saw that.
1: But it's ESPN. That's how they say it.
3: Espen. Thank you for playing along at home. You know, we've got some nicknames for coworkers.
2: Go ahead.
1: What can we share on air about this?
2: Let's hear this.
3: This was my favorite one. Birthday cake. Any thoughts?
1: I don't even want to venture on that.
3: Got somebody at your place of business. You call them birthday cake. You want to know why?
1: Why?
3: Because everyone gets a piece.
1: Oh, boy.
3: Come on, guys.
2: Go back to bed.
3: That one got me, I tell you. Cam 101. Hey, good morning. It's our good buddy, Farm Boy. How are you this morning, Farm Boy?

0: Hey, pretty good. What's going on, fellas?
1: Well, are you the birthday cake of your office, Marble? Oh,
0: do what?
2: Yeah, exactly. No, Junior was setting you up big time on that. I've got some nicknames for coworkers, and one of them is birthday cake, and we call them birthday cake because everybody gets a piece.
0: Oh well, no, that would not be.
2: You got Farboy backing up quickly on that one.
3: Just tell him to stop it.
0: Yeah.
2: Oh, did you do anything exciting over the long holiday weekend there, Farboy?
0: Just watch football.
2: Be careful. Plenty of it to watch.
3: Did you watch any good games?
0: I did. Yeah, there were some good ones. There were some disappointing ones, which we won't talk about if you guys don't want to.
2: There you go.
0: But there was some good stuff on. For the most part, everything happened like it was supposed to. Again, a couple things like they probably weren't supposed to. We don't have to talk about that. So,
2: Are you a conspiracy guy? Are you a conspiracy theory guy?
0: Not necessarily.
2: Okay. Well, I'm glad to hear that. There is a conspiracy, though, that they have paid off Western Michigan to keep their mouths shut about the phantom 1 second left on the clock in that ballgame.
0: Yeah. I don't know about that. They got screwed, that's for sure.
2: Well, I mean, Terry McCauley, who does the officiating coverage, if you will, for NBC, normally he kisses the referees' backsides all the time. I mean, he's always in agreement with him. And when he came out the way he did, there's no doubt in my mind that that was rigged.
0: You know, I don't know about rigged. The clock in football is not designed for that close of a call. I mean, it's never accurate. It never has been. Particularly when you're going to try and use video with all the compression in digital video, there's no way. I mean, if you want it to be accurate, you're going to have to make some changes. In fact, I was thinking about that. You know, what they're going to need to do is probably put, you know, lights on the goalposts or something like in basketball.
2: Wow. Some innovative thinking from Farm Boy.
0: Plus go to tenths of seconds like in basketball on the clock.
4: That would solve all of it, wouldn't it? For sure.
0: But, you know, I don't think it's ever been accurate in the history of the sport since they've been actually using a clock. You know, originally it was just like a sweeping hand you turn on and off. But when it gets down to something so close, I don't know how often it'll ever happen. I sure don't think you can really check it with replay either, just because, like I said, you know, it's the video's digital. There's lots of compression. It's different compression from one camera to the next. So I still don't think that was accurate if you're trying to use a video. I don't know where they got there being a second left. That's the weirdest thing.
3: The way things are now, it's just lawyer up and file a motion. We're going to the judge.
0: Yeah.
2: Well, a bold prediction on my part on this Tuesday morning, there won't be that sort of controversy Saturday with a ball game with OU.
0: I don't know. You know, I mean, I'm sure OU's going to be a favorite, but I'm also sure Michigan's going to play a lot better, too. So I think all around you're going to see a better game. Michigan just, you know, didn't do anything the whole day. And then, you know, that ending. But I just, you know, with a game like this, 105, 110,000 they hold in that place?
2: In the big house, yes.
0: Yeah. That'll be a whole different story. Come Saturday. So,
2: all right. Well, speaking of stories, what's going on in your world this morning?
0: Dr. Jonathan Kamak is an entomologist at OSU, and he's talking about the latest developments with the New World screwworm and what livestock producers can do to help protect their animals as the threat continues. While New World screwworm may seem like a powerful pest on its own, Kamak says livestock producers can reduce opportunities for infestation. By controlling other insects that cause wounds. One thing that he says he thinks might come as a surprise to everyone is that he knows it certainly did to him, was that pulling together the information over the past couple of weeks is that really screwworm management starts with managing a lot of other pests

0: that we deal with in the livestock production. The screw worm gets into open wounds for the most part, and that's how it spreads. And that's what's going on ag today, guys.
1: Well, I'm a little disappointed that you weren't a weekend warrior this past weekend, given the long holiday that you just kind of...
0: Why?
1: Well, because I was going to give you the definition of aging. I mean, you and myself, CJ, were kind of a certain age. Aging means something different to us. It's when our brain says we ride at dawn, and our body replies, oh, we absolutely do not.
0: Oh, there you go. Yeah, no, I'm on the other end of that for sure.
1: Hey, have a great Wednesday, Tuesday. We'll see you on Wednesday.
0: All right, man. We'll see you guys later.
1: Take care. 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
1: Sunshine on tap for today. Northwest Oklahoma 102. Same story in the Panhandles 103. Southwest Kansas heat advisory there. South wind 10 to 20, gusts at 25. Clear and 77 overnight. Northwest Oklahoma 75 in the Panhandles. Increasing clouds 73 in Southwest Kansas. Tomorrow, a 30% chance of showers in Southwest Kansas and 95. After 1 o'clock, a 50% chance of showers and thunder showers in Northwest Oklahoma and the Panhandles. 98 for a top. Currently, we've got a clear sky. It's 80 in Ashland, 83 at Meade, 80 at Protection. Coldwater's at 79. It's 78 at Higgins, 77 at Follett, 78 Canadian, 76 at Derrizette, 76 Arnett, 74 in Slapout. Beaver is at 77, 82 on the other end of the spectrum at Fairview. It's 81 at Freedom, 78 Alva, 81 Ceiling, 75 Camargo, 79 in Putnam. They've got 75 at Lahoma. We've got 79 degrees under a cloudy canopy, or a clear canopy, rather, here at K101 and K101online.com. Judds, and I saw the light. Unfortunately, I was on the tracks, and it was the train coming my way.

0: K101, K101online.com. I don't know why I'm thinking Paul Revere's Ride when I hear that song, but anyhow, it's 7:40, 20 minutes now away from 8 o'clock. Thank you for coming by and saying hello. I thought of CJ when I read this Frank and Ernest comic strip over the weekend.
1: Oh, really?
0: Yeah, Frank and Ernie were at the Science Museum, and they were checking out the human anatomy. Frank looked at Ernest and said, "Wow, it says the human body has 45 miles of nerves." To which Ernie replied, "No wonder someone is always getting on mine."
2: I wonder why you would take a CJ.
0: I don't know why that came to mind. I have no idea whatsoever. Friday night quiz scores coming up. We look forward to it. Game night. Do we have some special things going on with game night since it's homecoming down there at Sharon Mutual? 50 years of football for the Trojan men.
3: They're all confidential. We can't share them with you.
1: It's not Friday yet.
4: It's Tuesday. We're a day late and a dollar short. Come on. I'm looking at you, old man.
2: CJ had a comment on that.
3: I had a comment, but I'll... You know, I've always been taught that if you can't say something nice about somebody, just don't say anything.
0: I wonder why he doesn't apply it, though.
3: So, yes.
4: It's about like that game on Saturday.
3: Do some fun and sundry things with all our friends down at Sharon Mutual for their homecoming as Burns Flat to Dill City comes to town.
0: I mean, they're really excited about this. They reached out to the radio station several weeks ago, wanted to know if we could come be a part of this, correct? Am I right on that?
3: That's absolutely correct.
0: And and they got a good football team on top of everything else.
3: Yeah, really good
1: football team. Be a contender in Class C, for sure.
3: Anyway, that'll all get underway with game night at 6 o'clock. Then quick scores until close to midnight. We had Dr. Newton and Cooper were here with the fifth quarter portion of quick scores. Had several calls. They heard from several different folks during
0: several precincts reporting.
3: The latter part of the show. Some of which were relatively good. Some weren't quite so good.
1: But that's what makes it great.
0: What was that?
4: It's a lot of detail.
0: If you didn't have anything nice to say about
1: just
0: someone.
1: Just left in the previous sentence.
0: Short memory. Right?
4: The do's and the don'ts of C.J. Montgomery.
3: And
1: he's got something in his hands. He wants
3: it's not sports related. Mike was talking about quick scores and the excitement of returning to Jack Bro Field there on 9/11, a day near to all Americans. And I remember you back in after the 9/11 event. That was our first quick scores following that tragic event in this country. And so it's special that we're able to go with some really fine folks. That's a ton of good people, as it is all over the tri-state, but it's always special to go back there to Jack Bro Field and Sharon Mutual, the Trojans. So, let's see. Oh, one in my hand. Well, it's the plane, and it's coming. It's still a few weeks away. It's the Plains Indians and Pioneers, all plural. Plains Indians and Pioneers, 60th anniversary fundraising banquet. It's Thursday evening, September the 24th. It's going to be out at the Conference Center on 34th Street. Doors open at about 5:30. Dinner, live entertainment. There'll be a speaker as well. Ongoing mission to restore and preserve

0: artifacts of on our museum campus. So they're raising money to help. There's any number of ways you can get involved with that. You can contact the folks, Mikkel down there at the Plains Indians and Pioneers Museum for further details. But look forward to get them in here too to talk more about that between now and then. 60th anniversary fundraising and banquet. We're having all these anniversaries. I mean, 50 years Share Mutual football, 60 years here.
1: Dalsan with his 3 years.
0: 3 years. And if CJ lives long enough, we'll have a 75th anniversary.
1: How are we going to top that from earlier this year, Mike?
2: I don't know that we're going to. I don't know
0: we're going to. We're not.
1: Oh, we are.
0: No,
1: we'll find a way, whether you like
2: I've
1: it or not.
2: I've got an anniversary in December. All right, go ahead. We'll bite. What is it?
3: I can't mention it on air.
1: Okay. Well, the Cowboys confidentials. How about that?
2: This day, 1966, the landmark science fiction, speaking of anniversaries, the landmark science fiction television series Star Trek premiered. The Man Trap was the original episode. Dr. McCoy, as he discovers his former girlfriend, is not what she seems after crew members begin dying. Oh, the original series aired over 3 seasons with 79 episodes.
0: How many years?
2: 3 seasons. I thought it was on much longer than that.
1: Yeah, they did a lot of spinoffs and, you know, different series. And, yeah, so.
2: But what a, I mean, Dr. McCoy, as he discovers his former girlfriend, is not what she seems after crew members begin dying.
3: Sounds like my first marriage.
2: I was just going to say, that goes right along with your anniversary coming up in December, apparently. Oh, my goodness. 746 now, K101, K101online.com. If you've got an anniversary, let us know about it. We'll pass it along. 256-5101, K101, K101online.com.

0: just like that.
1: The dogs and the cats.
0: Yeah. Duke 2.0 just running all over the place. He's got a football in his mouth. And
2: Cowboy Cookman took himself out trying to take.
0: Cowboy just nearly had ran over by that thundering 75-pound dog. And then you're going to take the toy away from him.
1: Poor guy.
0: Man.
3: Poor Duke.
0: You're mean.
1: Mean.
3: I'm calling ASPC. ACSP.
0: I don't think that's
1: the people that do the sack commercials, what you're saying.
4: It's a golden retriever in the china cabinet.
0: Well, that's true.
1: And you were almost the china, sir.
4: There's a little football there. He has football with his pole.
1: He's just showing you his 40 time. He wants to get on field.
4: His goal post in his mouth. Yeah. He's giving me a little shake and bake there.
0: At some point, we need to take a picture of Duke 2.0 and put him on Facebook so people know.
1: I'm sure Brandon's got plenty of pictures.
3: Watching OSU Saturday. Hell, I think he could start.
1: I'd say he's trying out. He said, "Hey, I can help.
0: Yeah, I can help." One of our listeners sent me a text message. She wanted to remain anonymous, but did ask for your thoughts and prayers for her husband. Apparently yesterday they were out working in the garden and he got stung by a bee right on the forehead, hospitalized this morning, face swollen, bruised. Apparently he nearly died because of this incident. She said, though luckily I was close enough to hit the bee with my shovel.
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3: 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It's 7:52. That's 8 minutes away from 8 o'clock on a Tuesday morning. Remember, it's a truncated week, so we're starting off on Tuesday rather than Monday. I was here yesterday morning. You guys weren't here, taking the day off. Much deserved. Somebody took umbrage with my my birthday cake name. Is that right?
4: I don't know if they took umbrage with it. Just a simple reaction. Our boy Shane Wagner, Woodruff Steel. He just said... He simply said, wow. That's all it was.
3: Well, see if he likes this one. All right? These are nicknames we have for coworkers.
5: Oh, jeez.
3: Not necessarily here at K101. It could be at the Department of Human Services where I work through the daylight
6: could,
3: hours.
6: Could
3: you never
6: be.
3: Know.
6: Emphasis on could be.
3: Could be. Could be. For example, somebody could be called Butterknife.
4: Butterknife.
3: Butterknife. Yeah. Butterknife. Not the sharpest tool in the box.
4: Mm,

0: 757 out, K101, K101online.com, and worth revisiting one more time there, Cowboy Cook. We were treated so well at Coldwater on Friday night, and especially Tyler Bates, that great pizza. Was that Dave's Pizza that he was serving up?
1: Dave's Pizza, yes, sir.
2: Right, so we had burgers and pizza is what I'm hearing.
1: Yep.
0: We didn't eat burgers. We just went by there.
1: We dropped in the BYO Burger and Cafe.
0: Said hi to the folks. Yep. Got some money from them, took a picture.
1: It was a good Friday night, good hospitality, good crowd. Everybody was excited. It cooled down just enough. It was felt like we were rolling into the season finally.
0: Really?
1: Yes.
0: You think so?
1: I meant with the weather cooling
0: down. It was
1: down
0: scalding hot.
1: It wasn't. Whatever.
0: You were soaked.
1: Okay, maybe
0: you were bathed in sweat.
1: Maybe I did change two or three times, but okay. When the sun goes down, it feels a little better.
3: But, the strange thing about that, there were storms not that far to the west that delayed contests. I think some of them were even called at halftime.
2: But that's correct.
3: Like 70 degrees further to the west. Storms just set there, kind of in and around the Liberal area back there in far northern Oklahoma and southwestern Kansas. Dropped probably a couple inches of rain in some cases. But it was.
2: Perry Hugoton was called at halftime. Is what we heard. Liberal, of course, that game was called early. So,
0: anyhow, thanks to Taylor for doing a great. Tyler. Taylor's his lovely wife. Talk about somebody who married up. My gosh, I don't know what happened there. It must have been a fit of, I don't know.
2: It's that Bates charm. That's what it was.
0: It had to have been charm. Because she's way too attractive for him. I mean, come on. But anyhow, thank you, Tyler, for taking such good care of us and all the folks up there at South Central. And we hope maybe the football season won't end with that ball game last Friday night. Hopefully, we'll have a chance to fit them into the postseason plan. So
2: they keep playing that way. There's a chance.
0: And certainly, we'll be there when basketball season rolls around.
1: You know, I got to mention, every place we go, every community in town, people saying hi, stopping you, calling out. It's just great just to go to those communities and meet the kids, the business owners, and just...
0: Well-received.
1: Yes, very much so.
0: And it'll be the same this Friday night when we travel down to Mutual for the ball game between the Trojan Men and the Eagles of Bourbon Plaza City.
4: ABC News, I'm Sherry Preston. The defense lawyer for Lindsey Clancy put on trial for the murders of her three young children. Speaking to ABC News this morning and asking President Trump for a pardon. It's not clear, though, if that's even possible. Kevin Reddington also keeping the door open to a possible deal with the prosecutor after the trial ended with a hung jury.
5: I hope, however, after sitting through this trial and seeing the evidence that was presented from the government as well as from the defense, that he would revisit that issue and hopefully would be able to work something out that would be acceptable to both sides.
4: Reddington says Clancy was suffering from postpartum psychosis when she killed her children. The NTSB has recovered the black boxes from the Amazon jet that crashed in Miami, killing five people. Five more were hurt after the plane overshot the runway. Hurricane Lowell is hitting parts of Hawaii with high winds and heavy rain, as well as waves that could reach 30 feet. This is ABC News.
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1: From the 101 News Center, fair sky, now 80 degrees this morning. Sunny, still hot at least one more day. Changes are indeed coming. 102 today, heat advisory for the most part east of Woodward. 78 overnight, not quite as hot, at least all day anyway. Northwest Oklahoma, 97 for a high. Decent rain chances later tomorrow afternoon, increasing even more, close to 80, even 90% tomorrow evening. The highest chances generally north of I-40, even north of Highway 51. Lingering chances Thursday evening, 91 for a high. Upper 90s again, though, on Friday. Extended says mid-90s Saturday, right on through the weekend. Return of at least slight rain chances then as well. Upper 70s to low 80s this morning. A check last hour. Temperatures range from 77 in Beaver, 82 in Fairview. A bit cooler way west, 60s across Texas and Cimarron counties this morning. Everybody over 100 air temperature-wise yesterday. 101 in Arnett to 106 Fairview and Alva. Those, by the way, the stage two hottest spots, 102 in Woodward. Forecasters say the ongoing heat wave continues through much of tomorrow. Bit cooler temperatures, some scattered numerous storms expected late tomorrow into Thursday. The heat tries to rebound this weekend with some low rain chances. Beyond Sunday, though, model confidence drops significantly. They disagree on the potential approach of yet another, possibly more significant cold front. The Woodward Monthly Chamber Luncheons are resuming today. This month's event serves as kickoff for this year's United Fund Drive. The guest speaker, former House Speaker, senior USDA Rural Advisor, current Republican Lieutenant Governor nominee T.W. Shannon. The United Fund activities include gift basket auctions, the popular OU-OSU Northwestern Pass the Bucket Challenge. Everything underway shortly before noontime. Conference Center on 34th. Romero's is catering. Everyone's encouraged to attend. Oklahoma City plans to draw water from Canton Lake to help replenish Oklahoma City's Lake Hefner amid the drought. The Water Utilities Trust there in Oklahoma City, working with the U.S. Army Corps of Engineers, the water release set to begin on September the 17th. They say more water is needed to increase the levels at Lake Hefner. Dry conditions this summer caused a significant drop in the level at Hefner. They expect the upcoming 16,000-acre-foot release to lower Canton by about 3.5 feet, raise Lake Hefner by just over 4 feet. Water should travel down the North Canadian, with the first signs of water likely to arrive between 3 to 5 days after they start the process. The full water release should take about 2 weeks to complete. Crude oil prices hit a six-week high on Monday. Brent crude, the global benchmark, settled at $97.31 per barrel, a gain of about $1.03. That's the highest since July the 24th. Actually, no closing or settlement of West Texas Intermediate, but they were up. The prices were $1.17 mid-afternoon to $92.65, up about $1.66 last check this morning. Natural gas prices slipped slightly yesterday, settling at $2.96. Natural gas down a couple of pennies this morning. Number of rigs in this country unchanged again, says Baker Hughes, 588, that report out late last week. Oklahoma's also unchanged at 51. A year ago this week, the Oklahoma count was 43. Texas up a single rig to 283. A year ago, that Texas count, 243. North Dakota's unchanged at 24, 27 a year ago. And a year ago, the nationwide rig count was 537. No jackpot winner in Powerball last night. That means Powerball tomorrow on Wednesday, $207 million. No one matched all the numbers. Lotto America, Lotto America tomorrow, tick under $4 million. And no big winner either in Lotto Texas. Lotto Texas tomorrow, Wednesday night, drawing about $5.25 million. No jackpot winner, Mega Millions Friday night. Mega Millions tonight, a $193 million prize. 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
2: Friday, quick scores this week. The crew going to Jack Bro Field. The Sharon Mutual welcomes Burns Flat Dill City. The Trojans celebrating 50 years of football, among other activities during homecoming. Game night at 6, kickoff at 7. Meanwhile, Woodward hosts Noble Friday night. 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Pre-game at 6:30, kick at 7. For college football this week, Northwestern Oklahoma State hosts Arkansas Tech. Southwestern tries to slow down Harding. Both games Thursday night. Northwestern kicks at 6, Southwestern at 7. Saturday morning, Oklahoma State takes on Oregon in Stillwater. Kickoff at 11, that game on K101, pregame coverage at 9. OU hits the road to clash with Michigan, also at 11. 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Thursday, Woodward set to host the Flatland Fall Baseball Classic. Pool play begins at 11. The field features top teams such as Canute, Dofer, Leedy, Lassi, and Arnett, as well as Fargo Gage, Goodwill, Cheyenne, Cimarron, Ripley JV, Glencoe, and Ripley. Games will be played at Fuller Park and at Woodward High School. Recruiting news over the weekend, Dale's Cruz Garrett announced his commitment to the OU baseball program. Garrett helped Dale reach the Class 2A1 semifinals this past spring, hitting .375. 32 RBIs on the mound. He had 54 strikeouts and 37 innings. He is the state's fourth-ranked player in the 2028 class. Oklahoma State, meanwhile, added their first commitment of the 2028 recruiting class as infielder Peyton Cleary, who is from Kansas City, Missouri, announced her commitment to the Cowgirls. Cleary primarily plays shortstop and is considered a top 100 prospect in the class. That's a look at your weather news and sports with your 8 o'clock report on K101.
3: Fast pitch rankings out yesterday for Classes A and B in Oklahoma. Arapahoe Butler remains number one in Class A. Two losses on the year, one of those to Woodward, correct?
2: That's correct. Okay. First game of the season.
3: Cheyenne Raiden, number three in the state. Canute, number five. And we also see that Okarchi is at 10, Waukomas 11, Shattuck at 13, Sealing at 16. In Class B, Laquipa Sickles on top. Leedy is at number 4. They're always good, aren't they?
2: Always.
3: Fort Cobb Roxton at number 8. And then it's Hammond at 14. Checking in at number 20, the Wildcats of Arnett.
2: With one first place vote. I don't know if you noticed that.
3: Yeah, I did. I mean, I guess you're going to vote for your hometown team, right?
2: Oh, yes.
3: Cowboy, we talked about the hospitality of Tyler up there on Friday night, but great support from the communities both of Meade and Protection and Coldwater with sponsorships throughout the evening.
4: Yes, and you put me on the spot because I don't have a list for me. Hold on just a second.
2: Couple through his papers.
5: That violates Siege's rule, but okay.
2: Yeah. What's CJ's rule?
4: We had Apex Auto Sales, Kai Flader with Great Plains Land Company, Bank of Protection, United Country, Red Hills Realty, Venture Foods, On-Site Services, Comanche County Hospital, CMS Electric Cooperative, Dunn Automotive, Home Lumber, Stock Growers Bank, BYO Burger and Cafe.
3: Okay. Well, I wasn't necessarily asking for the list. We appreciate that.
4: No, that's
3: fine.
4: But
3: people responded.
4: We had great support.
3: Yes.
4: We were able to do what we did. As the first week in Laverne, we gave out a number of free hot dog coupons and worked with a concession in the school and to benefit those students in senior class. So we're happy to partner with the school as well.
3: Handed out pom-poms?
4: Pom-poms, yeah. I got the spirit.
5: Color-coded pom-poms.
4: Yes. Yeah. You know, you got to be careful when people don't have their color on, like the brightest orange, and you can't tell who they're with. It's
2: don't
4: like
2: offend somebody,
4: taking
2: yeah.
4: a dangerous shot in the dark there. So,
3: because a lot of folks were in red, white, and blue the other night in deference to Pawnee City and the tragedy that occurred there. So you had a hard time discerning, being able to figure out, though, if they were.
4: They would let you know right off, no, sir. No way, and I can feel a Blazing Saddles line coming on over here with Mr. Montgomery.
2: He did perk up a little bit.
4: Yeah, he did.
5: Yeah.
4: He did.
5: His
4: eyes widened. He's like, oh, there's an opportunity.
5: I do not have a Be Still
4: Those
5: Tiger.
4: Those bushwhackers.
3: No, hornswogglers.
5: They're sidewinding bushwhacking hornswogglers, cracker croakers. I was born here. I was raised here, and I'm dead gum going to die here. Probably in this very chair. Let's see. We'll see.
4: Sir, you have to finish.

0: finished that off. It's your. It's...
1: We'll see you later this morning, actually, about noontime, maybe a minute or two in front of noon, for the monthly Woodward Chamber. After several months taken off during the summertime, Woodward Chamber monthly luncheons back full swing today. Very special, not only because T.W. is coming to town, T.W. Shannon, the Republican gubernatorial lieutenant governor, nominee on your ballot here. Worked in the Trump administration, former Speaker of the House. Was the youngest Speaker of the Oklahoma House at the time. Anyway, he's our guest speaker, and it is also very special because it serves as the kickoff for that great group of folks that work so hard to raise lots of money to support local agencies, around a dozen of them in this area for their United Fund drive. So we'll have some gift baskets, I think, probably pass the bucket, and several opportunities to help in any number of ways to help the United Fund of Woodward get their fundraising underway. Romero's is catering, just underway, once again here a few minutes before noontime at the Conference Center. Now, that's the Conference Center on the west side of town off 34th Street. So look forward to seeing everybody once again at the Chamber Luncheon in this morning, later this morning, noontime.
2: You'll be out there drumming up support for Friday night's ball game between Sharon Mutual and Burnside Hill City. Am I right about that?
0: Absolutely. Wow. Beating the road, making the calls.
2: You're getting lineups for us and also getting interviews lined up for the week as well.
0: Remember, it's Tuesday, not Monday, okay?
2: I'm well aware of that.
3: Okay. We actually obviously you're already not. Procured the Sharon Mutual also. It came in Friday. So yeah.
2: Look forward to that. All right. Yes.
1: All right, I have work to do. I'm leaving.
2: Anything else there, Junior? NFL season kicks off tomorrow night. And we've got, tomorrow night, we've got Thursday night. Do they play Friday night as well?
3: They got that, the Brazil
2: they've got
3: game.
2: That, yeah, I was going to say, they've got that game on Netflix. I couldn't remember that was Friday night.
3: We know we're going to have NFL 7 days a week at one point, I swear. Friday night game.
2: Okay.
3: All just right. Wednesday, Thursday, and Sunday.
2: Well, that's and then Monday.
3: Then Monday. Yes.
2: And the Cowboys, I mentioned that, the Dallas Cowboys will be playing on Z92. That will be on Sunday night when they take on the New York Football Giants. And the ball game kicks off at 7. Coverage will get, well, now 7:15. Yeah. And pregame gets underway at 6:45. So there you go. Somebody say goodbye to Duke.
3: Where's he at? Mm-hmm. We've lost the last.
0: Duke has left the building.
2: Well, I think he knows that his owner is headed out the door and he's probably waiting on some breakfast. K101, K101online.com. It's the morning show. Morning radio the way it should be. Me and Mr. Producer take you through 10 this morning because we are loving on you.

0: 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Hey, good morning and welcome. It's Hour of Power number 3. Remember, it's a Tuesday morning, okay? Don't forget that. We had the holiday yesterday. It's going to mess you up all week long, but it's a truncated week, so you can deal with that, right? Hey, you can also deal with the forecast. There is a pretty good chance we are going to see thunder shower activity is starting tomorrow afternoon and continuing into the overnight hours tomorrow night. That's all I want to talk about it. Don't want to jinx the thing, but it looks like maybe the heat dome is about ready to secede. 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We're waving the white flag this morning.
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1: 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Going to do heat one more day at least. 102 for a top in northwest Oklahoma, 103 in southwest Kansas where they've got a heat advisory in effect, and 102 in the panhandles. Clear overnight, and then a chance of rain moving in tomorrow afternoon. That's Weather Together with K101 and K101Online.com.
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0: 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Don't forget now, if you're looking for adventure, new skills, and a chance to make new friends, Scouting America is inviting boys ages 6 to 18 to discover Cub Scout packs and scout troops in the Woodward area. Parents bring the kids to the recruitment night, which is set for tomorrow night from 6 until 8 at the middle school in Woodward. Adults interested in serving as scout leaders are invited to learn how they can get involved with Scouting America. For more information, get a hold of David Sauls. You'll find him at 580-273-1005. That's 580-273-1005.
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4: Well, cattle contracts closed lower Friday as traders may have positioned themselves ahead of a longer weekend. It seems that you can never tell what news will develop from one day to the next, much less over an extended weekend. Contracts held support but didn't give traders much to get excited about. Cash cattle may finally have reached a level that packers need to maintain as southern dressed cattle averaged about $2 lower. Some cash sales actually took place a dollar higher. Northern dressed cattle averaged a dollar lower. Box beef was mixed, choice down 73 cents, select up 5.15 Friday. Now, the hog futures had a tough day, posting triple-digit losses in the end and eliminating much of the gains for the week. Hog futures continue to struggle to find solid support. Both cash and cutouts continue to remain viable. Now, the National Daily Direct Afternoon Report showed limited volume, resulting in the packers not releasing any prices due to the light trade. On the grains, wheat futures up 21.5 cents early today with the hard red winter wheat's December contract, 8.24 a bushel. The national average basis for hard red winter wheat steady, 70 cents under the December futures contract, while the DTN National Hard Red Winter Wheat Index was down 13 cents at 7.33 on Friday. The CFTC's Commitment of Traders report showed that managed money traders held a net long soft red winter wheat futures position of about 14,700 contracts as of September 1st. Corn futures are up 2.75 cents early today with the December contract, 5.39 1/2 a bushel. The national average basis for corn, 1 cent weaker at 45 cents under the December futures contract, while the DTN National Corn Index was down 4 cents at 4.92. The soybean futures are up about 0.75 cents early today. The November contract's at 13.09 a bushel. We're going to check all the futures in just a moment.
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4: At the close Friday, October live cattle down 135, 212.95. December down 140 at 214.72. September feeder cattle down 102, 324.82. October down 95 cents at 320.15. October hogs down 115, 82.30. Kansas City hard red winter wheat

0: December down 13 and a quarter, 802 and a quarter. March down 13 cents at 815 and a quarter. The December Chicago wheat down 20 and a quarter cents at 734. March down 20 and three quarters at 749 and a quarter. December corn down 4 cents, 536 and three quarters. March down 3 and three quarters, 552 and a quarter. November soybeans down 6 and a half, 1309 and three quarters.
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2: 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Sunny, 102 today in Northwest Oklahoma, 103 in Southwest Kansas, where they do have a heat advisory in effect, and 102 in the Panhandles. South wind at 10 to 20, gust up to 25. Clear overnight, 77 for a low in Northwest Oklahoma. Increase in clouds, 73. Southwest Kansas, 75 and clear in the Panhandles. And then tomorrow, a 30 to 50% chance of showers and thunder showers developing after 1 o'clock tomorrow afternoon. 98 Northwest Oklahoma, 95 Southwest Kansas, 98 in the Panhandles. That's weather together with K101 and K101online.com.

K101, K101online.com. Apparently, this front that is on the way is the real deal. I was noticing earlier this morning, Casper, Wyoming, for example, behind the front this morning at 46 degrees. Thank you very much. Hey, listen, we're going to be down in Sharon Mutual. Well, that's a hyphenated school, right? They're taking on Burns Flat Hill City this Friday night. It is homecoming at Sharon Mutual. 50 years of football. It's an exciting evening planned, and we look forward to being a part of it with our Friday night Quick Scores crew. 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Game night gets things underway at, 6 o'clock on Friday. Then we'll be in Sharon Mutual for that bowl game against the Eagles, the Trojans, and the Eagles. Kick is set for 7 o'clock. Fifth quarter with the Dr. Carl Newton and Coop. They're all going to be here on Friday night as well. Friday night Quick Scores from Sharon Mutual this Friday night. 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

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And over the weekend, I heard people talking about pumpkin spice and cinnamon and all that stuff that goes with the fall. Until it gets cool, until it's wet, until there's a dampness and a chill in the air, you can keep your pumpkin spice. But it will occur. And we want to remind you that Fall Days 2026, the 39th edition, coming up October 23rd, 24th, and 25th at the Woodward County Event Center and Fairgrounds. You can still get some booth space. We checked with Sean Miller earlier this morning. You can call him. He's the show director, 580-256-4101, 580-256-4101, if you are interested in renting booth space. And then, of course, be a part of it. 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

0: 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It's Tuesday. We know that. Well, because the calendar tells us that. We had yesterday off, which we enjoy that Labor Day off. Well, kind of we had it off. And then, of course, we've got the Woodward Chamber of Commerce coming up today at noon out there on 34th Street at the Conference Center. 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That's why they call it a noon luncheon. It's the United Way kickoff event, and T.W. Shannon, who is running for lieutenant governor in Oklahoma, will be the keynote speaker. 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We look forward to seeing you out there at the Woodward Convention Center today, starting at noon, Chamber of Commerce meeting, K101, K101online.com.
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2: K101, K101online.com, sunny 102 in northwest Oklahoma and the Panhandles 103 in southwest Kansas, where they do have a heat advisory in effect. That's weather together with K101 and K101online.com.
3: This morning I got up at 6:01. 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

0: ABC News. I'm Sherry Preston, the lawyer for Lindsay Clancy, speaking to ABC News this morning after mistrial in her trial on charges of murdering her three young children. Kevin Reddington saying,
1: "I'm horrified at what women have to deal with postpartum, dealing with postpartum depression, dealing with, God forbid, postpartum psychosis, and the horrific actions that occur as a result of that."
0: He's asking President Trump for a pardon, though it isn't clear that the president has that power. The worst of Hurricane Lowell now passing by Hawaii. With a 9/11 anniversary coming up, New York Mayor Zoran Mamdani today is announcing the release of nearly 200,000 documents about the air around Ground Zero.
2: These are documents that show what the city knew about the toxic air around Ground Zero, when they knew it, and how they acted to limit liability.
0: Today's release ends a long-running legal battle over the records. This is ABC News.
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5: From the K101 Newsroom, I'm Tyler Riggs. Your K101 weather: sunny skies for this afternoon with 20-mile-an-hour wind gusts, high temperatures around 102. Mostly clear skies tonight, overnight lows falling to 77. Sunny tomorrow, moderate chance of showers and thunderstorms roll in by the afternoon, high temperatures of 98. Oklahoma City says they plan to draw water from Canton Lake to help replenish Lake Hefner amid the extreme drought conditions throughout the state. Oklahoma City Water Utilities Trust is collaborating with the United States Army Corps of Engineers on the water release, which is scheduled for September 17th. Engineers say they expect the upcoming 16,000-foot acre release of water to lower Canton Lake by 3.5 feet and to raise Lake Hefner's level by just over 4 feet. That water expected to travel down the North Canadian River to Lake Hefner, with the first signs of water likely to arrive

between 3 to 5 days after engineers start the process. The full release should take about 2 weeks to complete. The United States District Court for the Northern District of Oklahoma has ordered the case back to the state court for getting to Drummond and the fight over the Enola Smelter project. Drummond had initially filed a lawsuit in June in Rogers County Court to stop the development of Oklahoma Primary Aluminum, which was the proposed smelter. This lawsuit seeks to protect, Drummond says, lawsuit seeks to protect the health of area residents, livestock, and natural resources from the threatened public nuisance posed by the project. The court ruling comes after the United States Department of Justice had intervened in federal court over the last couple of weeks, siding with the developers. And the Department of Justice had argued Drummond had not made his case against the smelter, and if the Attorney General were successful in blocking it, it would impair national security. In sports on K101, KWOX, FM Woodward, powered by Lucky Star Casinos, Dale's Cruz Garrett announced his commitment to the OU baseball program this week. Garrett helped Dale reach the Class 2A1 semifinals this past spring, hitting .375 with 32 RBIs. He also struck out 54 batters and 37 innings on the mound. Garrett is considered the state's fourth-ranked player in the 2028 class. Oklahoma State, meanwhile, has added their first commitment of the 2028 recruiting class on the softball side. Infielder Peyton Cleary, who is from Kansas City, Missouri, announced her commitment to the Cowgirls over the weekend. Cleary primarily plays shortstop and is considered a top 100 prospect in the class. That's a look at your weather, news, and sports with your 9 o'clock report on K101.

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Final hour of Power Together on a Tuesday morning. Remember that. Shortened week. It's truncated, as it were. Our forecast says 102 today in northwest Oklahoma and in the Panhandles, 103 in southwest Kansas. They've got a heat advisory in effect there. Showers and thunderstorms expected to move in tomorrow afternoon and continue into tomorrow night. 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
1: K101, K101online.com, and we spoke of this earlier this morning. You may have missed it. In case you did, wanted to make sure that you caught it. Ashley Miller writes on the K101 Facebook page, excited to have y'all in Mutual Friday night, homecoming and celebrating 50 years of football. Of course, that's Sharon Mutual. Michael will get to broadcast a team being assisted coached by a kid he used to call in high school. That, of course, Brandon Miller. Brandon, always one of my favorites, because he just kind of walked right up to the edge of craziness and peeked and said, better not go that far. I love guys like that. It's going to be a great night, and she's right. Ashley's right. It's going to be a lot of fun. We're looking forward to it. Friday Night Quick Scores, Sharon Mutual, entertaining Burns Flat, Dill City, from down in Sharon, brought to you in part by Blue Sage Services, Progressive Windows, and our good friends over there at Jess Wales Chevrolet, along with McDonald's of Woodward. Game night begins our coverage at 6. The game itself will kick at 7. We'll follow that up with the fifth quarter. Great night of football coming your way on your undisputed Tri-State Sports Leader. 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

101, K101Online.com. Michael in the morning, morning radio the way it should be. We're live in Studio A. And if you've known me for any length of time, you've known that some of the best things that I've ever read have come either off of church marquees or from church bulletins. Also, sometimes there's businesses that come up with great marquees. And we found one from MidStateHousing.com. It's in the heart of Oklahoma in Purcell. They recently put on their sign, and again, this is Midstate Housing. You can find them at midstatehousing.com. It said on their marquee recently, "It is so hot, we almost called our exes just to be near someone shady."

0: K101, K101online.com. And I don't know if you saw this yesterday on social media. Mike Dobrinsky, the House of Representative gentleman that always keeps us informed. Is that a proper way of putting things, Mr. Producer? I guess it is. It's all right. Anyhow, the representative wrote yesterday on social media, history tells us approximately 40% of water released from Canton Lake makes its way to Lake Hefner during extreme drought conditions. This all comes up because over the weekend, you probably read, heard, or saw that the water release would take place, I think, beginning tomorrow. Is that right? We will start at 9 o'clock this morning with an interim study in the Ag Subcommittee hosted by Dr. Carl Newton. And it's live streaming at this hour. And if you need those addresses to that live stream, give us a note. We'll get you pointed in the right direction. But again, it is a difficult situation, arid to say the least, in western Oklahoma. Hopefully that improves over the next 24 to 48 hours.
1: I did not think that I was going to be married and happy, holding a job that is considered professional seemed out of sight for me.
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0: 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Sunny 102 today in northwest Oklahoma and the Panhandles. 103 in southwest Kansas. They've got a heat advisory in effect there. Wind will be from the south at 10 to 20, gusts up to 25. Tonight, clear 77 in northwest Oklahoma, 75 in the Panhandles, increasing clouds, and 73 in southwest Kansas. Then tomorrow, a 50% chance of showers and thunderstorms

after 1 in northwest Oklahoma and the Panhandles. 30% chance in southwest Kansas. High tomorrow afternoon, 98 northwest Oklahoma and the Panhandles, 95 in southwest Kansas. That's weather together with K101 and K101online.com.

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2: 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February is up $0.92 to $17.50. April is up $0.92 to $19.15. October feeder cattle up $1.17, $321.32. November is up $1.15, $315.87. January is up $1.15, $309.15.
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2: Kansas City wheat, December is up 10 and 3 quarters, 813. March up 10 and a half, 825, 3 quarters. Chicago wheat, December is up 9 and a quarter at 743 and a quarter. March is up 8 and 3 quarters at 758. December corn, down a quarter penny, 536 and a half. March is down a penny at 551 and a quarter. November soybeans unchanged at 1309 and 3 quarters. January's unchanged at 1325. December cotton's down 1386.20. The March down 1388.49. October crude's up 167. 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

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None too subtle reminder for those who live in Oklahoma, your deadline to register to vote in the November elections is fast approaching. October 9th is the deadline. Again, October 9th, deadline to register to vote in Oklahoma in the November elections. 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

0: 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Hey, that's it. We're done. History, vapor, smoke, nothing but a fond memory. Good Lord willing, I'm back tomorrow, Wednesday, to do it all over again. Get out there and have yourself a great Tuesday, and hey, let's be careful out there.
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3: 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They do have a heat advisory in effect there. 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

0: News, I'm Sherry Preston. As we approach the commemoration of the 9/11 attacks, New York City Mayor Zoran Mamdani has released 170,000 documents revealing what the government knew and when about the toxic pollutants near Ground Zero.
1: Now, close to 25 years later, more people have died from 9/11-related illnesses than were killed on the day itself. It would be one thing if government had stood alongside survivors and provided them with everything they needed at every step of the way. And yet we know that could not be further from what actually happened.
0: Mamdani says those living with illnesses can use that information to get the health care they need today. Oil prices climbing again after another round of fighting in the Middle East. In an expansion of the trade war with the U.S., Canada's retaliatory tariffs on about $20 billion worth of U.S. goods takes effect today. The flight data and cockpit voice recorders both now recovered from the plane at the center of the deadly crash in Miami Sunday. This is ABC News. A troubling new report out on test scores showing American students are struggling on one subject in particular.
2: According to scores released overnight, American teenagers are falling behind the rest of the world in reading. And the gap between our best and worst readers is now the widest of any country. U.S. reading scores fell 14 points since the last test in 2022, enough to drop the U.S. 7 places in the global rankings, down to 13th overall.
0: ABC's Elizabeth Schulze. The NTSB is still on the scene investigating the deadly Amazon cargo plane crash at the airport in Miami that killed 5 people and left 5 injured. Both the black boxes have now been recovered. Thieves have stolen 4 valuable Renoir paintings from a museum on the French Riviera. The thieves entered through the garden, police say, and cut the clips securing the artwork frames. The alarm sounded at 5:48. Police arrived 5 minutes later to find the paintings gone. Sherry Preston, ABC News.
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1: Your K101 weather forecast. County burn bans continue for much of the tri-state. We'll see sunshine this afternoon. South winds 15, 20 miles an hour. Highs near 102. Clear tonight. Lows around 77. Tomorrow sunny. Good chance we could see storms tomorrow afternoon. Likely tomorrow night. Might even see some severe storms. Light south winds. Highs near 98. We'll see lows around 70 tomorrow night. Good chances for rain continue Thursday, highs lower 90s, sunny upper 90s on Friday. We've got you covered on K101 and K101online.com.

Hey, 101 weather, sunshine this afternoon. South winds around 15, 20 miles an hour. Highs near 102. We've got you covered on K101.

0: ABC News, I'm Sherry Preston. First responders who rushed to the World Trade Center on and immediately after September 11th were likely exposed to dangerous toxins that made them sick, and the city knew it. Mayor Zoran Mamdani said that today after the release of 170,000 pages of documents about the air at Ground Zero. John Stewart alongside Mamdani as the release of the documents was announced. He's saying there was poison in the air and on the ground and the windowsills and the air conditioners covering pets and clothes. He also says it stayed there for months and everyone knew it. The sheriff of Miami-Dade County says all five people were killed in the Amazon cargo crash on Sunday were in a cleaning crew van that was hit by the plane in Miami as it skidded off the runway. Harry and Meghan said to have been surprised about that letter that went out yesterday, reiterating they are non-working royals, their security situation still to be determined. This is ABC News.
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3: 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Your K101 weather: sunny skies continue this afternoon with 20-mile-an-hour wind gusts. High temperatures around 102. Mostly clear skies tonight as overnight lows fall to 77. Sunny skies tomorrow, but a moderate chance of showers and thunderstorms roll in by the afternoon. High temperatures of 98. Oklahoma City says they plan to draw water from Canton Lake to help replenish Lake Hefner amid the extreme drought conditions throughout the state. The Oklahoma City Water Utilities Trust is collaborating with the United States Army Corps of Engineers on the water release. It is scheduled for September 17th. Engineers say they expect the upcoming 16,000-acre-foot release of water to lower Canton Lake by 3.5 feet and to raise Lake Hefner's level by just over 4 feet. That water will travel down the North Canadian River to Lake Hefner, with the first signs of water likely to arrive between 3 and 5 days after engineers start that process. They say the full water

Release should take about 2 weeks to complete. Oklahoma Attorney General Gittner Drummond has landed a victory in court on his lawsuit against the proposed Enola aluminum smelter. A federal court had sent the lawsuit back to state court after the United States Department of Justice had intervened, siding with the developers of the $4 billion proposed project. The DOJ argued that Drummond had not made his case against the smelter, and if the Attorney General were successful in blocking the project, it could impair national security. Drummond had initially filed a lawsuit in June in Rogers County District Court, arguing the health of area residents, livestock, and natural resources could be threatened by the smelter. In sports on K101 KWOX FM Woodward, powered by Lucky Star Casinos. Recruiting news over the weekend, OU baseball added to their 2028 recruiting class as they picked up a commitment from Dale star Cruz Garrett. This past spring, Garrett batted 375 with 32 RBIs and struck out 54 batters across 37 innings pitched for the Pirates as they reached the 2A1 semifinals. Garrett is considered the state's fourth best prospect in the class. Meanwhile, Oklahoma State softball picked up a top recruit for their 2028 class as Kansas City infielder Peyton Cleary announced her commitment to the Cowgirls via social media. Cleary is ranked inside the top 100 nationally for the 2028 class. That's a look at your weather, news, and sports with your 11 o'clock report on K101.

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1: Another Friday night, there's a line of cars leaving. Home team's got an out of town. Me, I'm sitting on the hood of mine drinking. I'm just a parking lot

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0: Well, cattle contracts closed lower Friday as traders may have positioned themselves ahead of a longer weekend. It seems that you can never tell what news will develop from.
3: This is a test. This station is conducting a test of the emergency alert system. This is only a test. KWOX Woodward.

0: This is a test of the Oklahoma Emergency Alert System. This message originated from the State Emergency Operations Center. In the event of an emergency, this system will bring you important information. This test is now concluded.
1: U.S. mediators with Russia's Putin. They left Moscow without a solution to the ongoing war. Attacks resumed shortly after that. Wheat is rising in response after three consecutive lower finishes. The world is coming to the realization that Black Sea grain and oilseed exports from both Russia and Ukraine could be half of the normal shipments into the end of the year. We'll check the futures in just a moment.
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3: Absolutely. You know, most Oklahomans aren't turning to the evening news to decide what's for dinner anymore. 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The average cost per completed view was 3 cents per consumer, so very efficient. 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
1: Well, December live cattle is up 372 at 218.45. February is up 315, 219.72. And April is up 292 at 221.15. October feeder cattle of 530 at 325.45. November is up 525 at 320.25. And January is up 515, 313.15. Kansas City wheat, December up 10 cents, 812 and a quarter. March is up 10 cents at 825 and a quarter. The Chicago wheat, December is up 9 cents, 743. March is up 8 3/4 at 758.

0: December corn is down 1¾ at 535. March is down 2 cents at 550¼. November soybeans up 3¾, 13.13½. January is up 3½, 13.28½. December cotton up 9, 86.42. March up 6, 88.68. October crude's up 144, 92.92. October natural gas down 9 cents. 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
3: Your K101 weather forecast. County burn bans continue for much of the tri-state. We'll see sunshine this afternoon. South winds 15, 20 miles an hour. Highs near 102. Clear tonight. Lows around 77. Tomorrow sunny. Good chance we could see storms tomorrow afternoon. Likely tomorrow night. Might even see some severe storms. Light south winds. Highs near 98. We'll see lows around 70 tomorrow night. Good chances for rain continue Thursday. Highs lower 90s. Sunny upper 90s on Friday. 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
2: Hey, 101 weather, sunshine this afternoon. South winds around 15, 20 miles an hour. Highs near 102. We've got you covered on K101.

0: ABC News, I'm Chuck Sievertson. New York City releasing hundreds of thousands of pages of documents about what city government knew and when about the toxic smoke and air pollution levels near Ground Zero after 9/11. Mayor Zoran Mondani says the city is opening up a free portal for anyone to access, so those with 9/11 related illnesses can use the info to get the health care they need. At that news conference, John Stewart, the comedian and 9/11 first responders advocate.
1: It's not just about the past. It's not just about going into the files and relitigating how we all knew what we knew was there. It's about the future.
0: President Trump's tariffs on Canadian imports, Canada slapping tariffs on U.S. goods. Imprisoned former Penn State football coach Jerry Sandusky has withdrawn his appeal in county court to try for a higher court, convicted of 45 counts of child sexual abuse. Hurricane Lowell has weakened, moving away from Hawaii after dumping up to 17 inches of rain. This is ABC News.
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4: From the K101 newsroom, I'm Tyler Riggs. Your K101 weather: sunny skies continue this afternoon with 20-mile-an-hour wind gusts. High temperatures around 102. Mostly clear skies tonight as overnight lows fall to 77. Sunny skies tomorrow, but a moderate chance of showers and thunderstorms roll in by the afternoon. High temperatures of 98. Oklahoma City says they plan to draw water from Canton Lake to help replenish Lake Hefner amid the extreme drought conditions throughout the state. The Oklahoma City Water Utilities Trust is collaborating with the United States Army Corps of Engineers on the water release. It is scheduled for September 17th. Engineers say they expect the upcoming 16,000-acre-foot release water to lower Canton Lake by 3.5 feet and to raise Lake Hefner's level by just over 4 feet. That water will travel down the North Canadian River to Lake Hefner

with the first signs of water likely to arrive between 3 and 5 days after engineers start that process. They say the full water release should take about 2 weeks to complete. Oklahoma Attorney General Gittner Drummond has landed a victory in court on his lawsuit against the proposed Enola aluminum smelter. A federal court had sent the lawsuit back to state court after the United States Department of Justice had intervened, siding with the developers of the $4 billion proposed project. The DOJ argued Drummond had not made his case against the smelter, and if the Attorney General were successful in blocking the project, it could impair national security. Drummond had initially filed a lawsuit in June in Rogers County District Court, arguing the health of area residents, livestock, and natural resources could be threatened by the smelter. In sports on K101, KWOX, FM Woodward, powered by Lucky Star Casinos. Recruiting news over the weekend, OU Baseball added to their 2028 recruiting class as they picked up a commitment from Dale star Cruz Garrett. This past spring, Garrett batted 375 with 32 RBIs and struck out 54 batters across 37 innings pitched for the Pirates as they reached the 2A1 semifinals. Garrett is considered the state's fourth best prospect in the class. Meanwhile, Oklahoma State softball picked up a top recruit for their 2028 class as Kansas City infielder Peyton Cleary announced her commitment to the Cowgirls via social media. Cleary is ranked inside the top 100 nationally for the 2028 class. That's all we catch for weather news and sports with your noon report on K101.

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2: Executive VP, Cattlemen's Congress, Bray Haven, back with us. Let's talk about the 7th Cattlemen's Congress coming in January 2027. You indicated that the anticipation of that the board of directors has been expanded a little bit.
4: Yes, our current board decided earlier this year to expand the board of directors to get buy-in from some folks who had some different backgrounds, different people that from across the country that have experience with some of the other breeds, and really give them a seat at the table when we're making some of the decisions that we make. And so our chairwoman, Jennifer Callahan, you know, decided to do that and kind of put that in front of the board, and then they did do that expansion. So now we're sitting about 15 board members from across the country, and so that's really exciting. Gives us an ear to the industry, gives us an ear to people who travel in here and exhibit at the show and participate within some of the other breeds that we haven't traditionally had on the board, and we're really looking forward to their input and their ideas as we continue to grow into the future. We're talking about the 6th and then the 7th show ever in the history of Cattlemen's Congress. It feels like it's been happening forever, just because of the support that we've had from the industry, not just the associations, but the exhibitors, the people that raise, you know, that are in

0: the seed stock cattle business, that are in the purebred industry, the youth aspect of it, all of the things that go into this side of the purebred industry is just really exciting. And we're really excited to continue to get that, not just not necessarily financial investment, but the investment of their time and their ideas and their input mm-hmm. on what they believe we need to continue to do to make sure Cattlemen's Congress exists in 100 years.
1: Cattlemen's Congress, Bray Haven. Entries open up 1st of November. The show itself starts January 3rd. And more to come today here on K101. We're back in just a moment.
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0: kids with disabilities, but also typical kids, reaching that age of 18, and all of a sudden that access to the practitioner and the person who's asking the questions changes from the parent to the child. 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
1: Start having those conversations early, so when the time does come, you're both ready for that transition.
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3: For the third week in a row, President Trump issuing executive orders related to the cattle industry. The latest set included a look at mandatory country of origin labeling. The president directs USDA to review existing statutory and regulatory authorities that could support mandatory labeling for beef products. USDA also must conduct an economic analysis of the potential effects of Incool. Trump's order does not reinstate Cool. He can't do that. Only Congress could reinstate M-Cool. They outlawed it about 10 years ago. I'm Ron Hayes for K101.
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0: Good day, everyone. Time to take a look at our stockers and feeders here on this Tuesday. 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
0: 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Now, these livestock auctions are from late last week. Woodward, 1,092 head last week. Feeder steers and heifers mostly steady, a few comparable sales. Steer and heifer calves 10 to 20 lower, with most of the offering on unweaned or short-weaned calves. Demand was moderate, quality average on the feeders, average to good on calves. Feeder cattle steers, medium to large ones, 3 to 4 weights, 450 to 525. 4 to 5 weights, 385 to 445. 5 to 6 weights, 345 to 382.50. 6 to 7 weights, 338 to 379. 7 to 8 weights, 320 to 356. 8 to 9 weights, 331 to 343. Over 900 pounds at 308. Apache livestock last week, 2,028 head. Feeder steers under 700 pounds, 10 lower. The feeder heifers under 650 pounds, steady to 10 lower. We'll check all the futures in a moment.
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0: Well, December live cattle is up 337 to 1810. February is up 285 to 1942. April is up 277 to 221. October feeder cattle at 420 at 324.35. November is up 455 at 319.27. And January is up 422 at 312.22. Kansas City wheat, December is up 5.5, 807 three quarters. March up 5.5, 820 and three quarters. Chicago wheat, December is up 3 cents, 737. The March is up 3.25, 752 and a half. December corn's down 4.25, 532 and a half. March is down 4.25 at 548. November soybeans down a quarter penny, 1309 and a half. January is up a half at 1325 and a half. December cotton is down 44 at 85.89. March is down 48, 88.14. October crude's up 83 cents at 92.31. And October natural gas down 10, 287 per million BTU. 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
1: Your K101 weather forecast. County burn bans continue for much of the tri-state. We'll see sunshine this afternoon. South winds 15, 20 miles an hour. Highs near 102. Clear tonight. Lows around 77. Tomorrow sunny. Good chance we could see storms tomorrow afternoon. Likely tomorrow night. Might even see some severe storms. Light south winds. Highs near 98. We'll see lows around 70 tomorrow night. Good chances for rain continue Thursday. Highs lower 90s. Sunny upper 90s on Friday. We've got you covered on K101 and K101online.com.

0: Good day, everyone. Dave Lanning on the Radio Oklahoma Ag Network. Time to take a look at our agricultural markets at midday today. And, well, following the long holiday weekend, the livestock complex is off to a stronger start here today. Over on the grains, corn and soy meal are lower so far. Beans are slightly higher, and all three wheat markets are higher but down sharply from the morning high. Bean oil remains higher and is getting a boost from the crude. We're going to take a timeout. When we come back, the latest from the stockyards, feedlots, we're going to update futures and more. All that when we return in just a moment.
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0: 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Woodward Livestock last week. Of course, all of our auctions were idle yesterday. But last week at Woodward, 1,092 head. Feeder steers and heifers mostly steady with few comparable sales. Steer and heifer calves 10 to 20 lower. Most of the offering unweaned or on short weaned calves. 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Feeder cattle steers, medium large ones, 3 to 4 weights, 450 to 525. 4 to 5 weights, 385 to 445. 5 to 6 weights, 345 to 382.50. 6 to 7 weights, 338 to 379. 7 to 8 weights.

0: 308-321-356. 8-908-331-343. And over 900 pounds at 308. Now, Apache livestock last week, 2,028 head. Feeder steers under 700 pounds, 10 lower. Feeder heifers under 650 pounds, steady to 10 lower. Over 650 pounds, 3 to 6 higher. The steer calves and heifer calves, 10 to 20 lower. Slaughter calves, 8 to 12 lower. And slaughter bulls were 7 lower. Feeder cattle steers, medium large ones, 2 weights, 555. 3 to 4 weights, 460 to 515. 4 to 5 weights, 405 to 460, 250. 5 to 6 weights, 335 to 390, 250. 6 to 7 weights, 308, 50 to 384. 7 to 8 weights, 296 to 323. 8 to 9 weights, 307 to 322. Over 1,000 pounds at 285. Winter livestock, Pratt, Kansas, 907 head last week. Feeder steers 6 to 900 pounds, 4 to 12 lower. However, steers weighing 725 to 750 were about steady for the most part. Steers under 600 pounds, 6 to 10 higher. Slaughter calves and bulls steady to 3 lower. Feeder cattle steers, maybe large ones, 4 to 5 weights, 460 to 477.50. We'll check the futures in just a moment.
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0: Well, December live cattle up 317 to 1805. February's up 285 at 219.42. April is up 282 at 221.05. October feeder cattle up 425 at 324.40. November up 457 at 319.30. And January up 410, 312.10. Kansas City wheat, December is up 7.5, 809, 3 quarters. The March up 7 cents at 822 and a quarter. Chicago wheat, December is up 4 3/4, 738 and 3/4, and March was up 4 1/4 at 753 1/2. December corn down 3 1/2, 553 1/4. The March down 4 cents at 548 1/4. November soybeans up 1 1/4, 1311, and January's up 1 cent, 1326. December cotton down 52, 85.81. March cotton down 54, 88.08. 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

0: ABC News, I'm Chuck Sievertson. What the New York City government knew and when about the toxic smoke and air pollution levels near Ground Zero after 9/11 is in hundreds of thousands of pages of documents now released to the public on a city portal free for anyone to access.
1: These are documents that show what the city knew about the toxic air around Ground Zero, when they knew it, and how they acted to limit liability.
0: Mayor Zoran Mamdani says those with 9/11-related illnesses can use the info to get the health care they need. Responding to President Trump's tariffs, new tariffs by Canada on hundreds of American goods now taking effect from steel to aluminum to cheese. Update on Sunday's Amazon cargo plane crash in Miami. The two pilots treated and released, three victims still in the hospital, two in critical condition, one stable. Lindsey Clancy's lawyer asking President Trump to pardon his client, but experts say the president can only pardon for federal crimes. This is ABC News. Hurricane Lowell has weakened, moving away from Hawaii after dumping up to 17 inches of rain. ABC's Kana Whitworth in Kauai.
2: The inside of our hotel in Poipu flooded. All of Kauai County under a hurricane warning as the outer bands tear across the island, downing trees and waves possibly reaching 30 feet high.
0: Top winds now 90 miles an hour. A search in France for those who stole a handful of Renoir paintings. It happened at the Renoir Museum in the south of France, where the painter lived in his later years. The thieves cut four paintings out of their frames. ABC's Tom Sufi Burridge.
3: According to the local mayor, the local municipal police were on the scene within 5 minutes of the robbery beginning. And it's believed that that led, when the robbers tried to flee through the gardens of the museum, that led them to drop two of those Renoir paintings. They still got away with the two others.
0: Chuck Sievertson, ABC News.
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3: Your K101 weather forecast. County burn bans continue for much of the tri-state area. Sunshine on through this afternoon. Clear tonight, lows around 77. Sunny tomorrow, good chances for storms tomorrow afternoon. We'll likely see some rain tomorrow night. Could even see some severe storms. Light winds, highs near 98, lows around 70 tomorrow night. Good chances for rain continue Thursday, highs lower 90s, sunny and upper 90s on Friday. We've got you covered on K101 and K101online.com.

K101 weather, sunshine through this afternoon. Clear tonight, lows around 77. Tomorrow could see some showers, thunderstorms, highs near 98. We've got you covered on K101.

0: ABC News. I'm Chuck Sievertson. Potentially making gasoline more costly, oil prices are going up. The international standard near $100 a barrel. Markets are concerned about a wave of air attacks on Saudi Arabian oil facilities today by Iran-backed Houthi rebels. A mother in Illinois has been ordered detained until trial, accused of murdering her 2-year-old son in a case similar to Lindsey Clancy's. Responding to President Trump's tariffs on Canadian imports, new tariffs by Canada on hundreds of American goods now taking effect. Prime Minister Mark Carney.
1: This is about who we are as Canadians. It's about our livelihoods and the country we leave to our kids.
0: What the New York City government knew and when about the toxic smoke and air pollution near Ground Zero after 9/11 is in hundreds of thousands of pages of documents now released to the public on a city portal free for anyone to access to get info to get the health care they need, says the mayor. This is ABC News. The lawyer for Lindsey Clancy, the Massachusetts mother whose trial in the killing of her 3 children ended in a mistrial, Kevin Reddington, telling ABC News today that he would like it if President Trump were to pardon his client.
2: Mr. President, I would hope that you would consider this young lady, the type of person she is, what she's been through, and consider a pardon.
0: But legal experts say the president can only pardon people for federal crimes, not state crimes. A state governor can pardon for state crimes. Imprisoned former Penn State football coach Jerry Sandusky has withdrawn his appeal in county court to try for a higher court. Convicted of 45 counts of child sexual abuse. The TSA introducing new pre-check lanes next week and considering letting pre-check members bring water bottles through security, said TSA Administrator David Cummins to ABC News. According to a museum staff member telling ABC News, Lonnie Bunch is retiring from the Smithsonian. Chuck Sievertson, ABC News.

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4: Your K101 weather forecast. County burn bans continue for much of the tri-state area. Sunshine on through this afternoon. Clear tonight. Lows around 77. Sunny tomorrow. Good chances for storms tomorrow afternoon. We'll likely see some rain tomorrow night. Could even see some severe storms. Light winds, highs near 98. Lows around 70 tomorrow night. Good chances for rain continue Thursday. Highs lower 90s. Sunny and upper 90s on Friday. We've got you covered on K101 and K101online.com.

0: Here's a look at your closing markets from the Radio Oklahoma Ag Network. December live cattle closed up 450 at 219.22, February up 387 at 220.45, and April up 380 at 222.02. October feeder cattle closed up 530 at 325.45, November up 572 at 320.45, and January up 505 at 319.05. We'll check your grains up next.
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0: Kansas City hard ride winter wheat for December closed up 16 and three quarters at 819. March closed up 16 at 831 and a quarter. Chicago wheat for December closed up 13 at 747. March up 12 and a quarter at 761 and a half. December corn closed down 3 and a quarter at 533 and a half. March down 3 and a quarter at 549. November soybeans closed up 6 and a half

Day 101 weather, sunshine through this afternoon, clear tonight, lows around 77. Tomorrow could see some showers, thunderstorms, highs near 98. We've got you covered on K101.

0: ABC News, I'm Chuck Sievertson. Breaking news, the agreement between the Department of Homeland Security and Internal Revenue Service sharing data to go after those who are illegally in the U.S. is illegal, rules a unanimous D.C. Circuit Court of Appeals. Mother in Frankfort, Illinois, outside Chicago, has been ordered detained until trial. Corey Walsh accused of murdering her two-year-old son in a case similar to Lindsey Clancy's. ABC's Aaron Katursky.
1: Her attorney says she hopes that everybody comes to see this for what it was. In other words, for what Lindsey Clancy's attorney said that she was in the throes of a psychotic episode after the birth there of this woman's fourth child.
0: International Brent crude oil is going up to near $100 a barrel because the markets are concerned about a wave of air attacks on Saudi Arabian oil facilities today by the Iran-backed Houthi rebels. Weaker, Hurricane Lowell moves away from Hawaii. This is ABC News.
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7: The livestock complex is trading fully higher into Tuesday's noon hour, as traders are willingly pushing the contracts higher to start the week off. No cash cattle trade has developed yet, and both bids and asking prices remain elusive at this point. The live cattle complex is charging higher as the market is hopeful for greater fundamental support this week. Luckily, traders are willing to support the upward trend right now, but if fundamental support doesn't arise later this week, the effort could fall flat. No cash cattle trade has developed yet, and it's likely that trade will be delayed until later in the week. No bids or asking prices are currently noted. Last week, northern dressed cattle traded at mostly $3.44 to $3.45, which is steady to $1 lower than last week's weighted average, but southern live cattle traded anywhere from $2.19 to $2.23, but mostly at $2.22 to $2.23, which is steady to $1 higher than the previous week's weighted average. Upon seeing the live cattle contracts trading higher, the feeder cattle complex wasn't going to waste any time missing out on the action. The spot October feeder cattle contract is close to reaching

0: reaching its 40-day moving average, which could pose as a resistance barrier. Boxed beef prices are higher. Choice is up $1.30 at $3.7747, and select is down $1.07 at $3.5694, with a movement of 37 loads. The lean hog complex has rallied into Tuesday's noon hour as well, hoping that the robust fundamental support in which the market is currently seeing from consumers will remain strong and carry through the rest of the week. Corn futures are 2 to 3 cents lower at midday Tuesday, soybeans are 2 to 3 cents higher, and wheat futures are 6 to 7 cents higher. We'll check your futures up next.
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0: December live cattle closed up 450 at 219.22, February up 387 at 220.45. and April up 380 at 222.02. October feeder cattle closed up 530 at 325.45, November up 572 at 320.45, and January up 505 at 319.05. Kansas City hard ride winter wheat for December closed up 16 and 3 quarters at 819. March closed up 16 at 831 and a quarter. Chicago wheat for December closed up 13 at 747. March up 12 and a quarter at 761 and a half. December corn closed down 3 and a quarter at 533 and a half. March down 3 and a quarter at 549. November soybeans closed up 6 and a half at 1316 and a quarter. January up 7 at 1332. December cotton closed down 1 point at 8632. March up 9 points at 8871. That's a wrap of your afternoon news and markets. I'm Carly Davenport for the Oklahoma Farm Report.
3: K101, we continue to honor Dolly Parton here on the Downhill Slide with our favorite Dolly quotes. We call them Dollyisms. Dolly once said, "I tried every diet in the book. I tried some that weren't in the book. I tried eating the book. It tasted better than most of the diets." We're on the Downhill Slide. 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

101, today's downhill slide, also brought to you by Labor Day Hangovers. Who would have thought pounding 10 Bud Lights and devouring half a dozen hot dogs would be a recipe for feeling like total crap today?

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I got a four-wheel drive. 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Up city streets, down winding roads.

0: K101 covering your country with Rodney Atkins. The years are short. The White House is spending $253,000 to upgrade lighting at its two-lane bowling alley, which is reserved for staff and their guests. Apparently, they're putting in some black lights and heavy metal posters. Maybe some strobe lights for teen night. They even have bowling shoes for rent at the White House bowling alley. But if you forget to return them, you'll have to deal with Secret Service. We're on the downhill slide. 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That's tomorrow night from 6 until 8 at the middle school. 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
2: Sunshine into this evening, a clear sky tonight, lows around 77. Tomorrow sunny, good chances for storms tomorrow afternoon, likely tomorrow night, might see some severe storms. Light south winds, highs near 98, lows around 70 tomorrow night.

Friday. Good chances for rain continue Thursday, highs lower 90s, sunny upper 90s on Friday. We've got you covered on K101 and K101online.com.

101 OBI, our Blood Institute blood drives continue in the tri-state area. We've got a couple of drives tomorrow, one at Fargo School Auditorium. That'll be from 10 until 1. And at the Fairview High School new gym lobby, blood drive tomorrow from 10 until 2.

101 covering your country with Lainey Wilson and John Mayer. John Mayer doing the guitar work on that song, Phone Keys Wallet. Lainey is getting the call again for country music's biggest night. She's going to return to host the 60th annual CMA Awards November 18th at Nashville's Bridgestone Arena. This will be Lainey's third straight year hosting the show and her second doing it solo. She says she's especially excited because it's the CMA Awards 60th anniversary, calling this year's show extra special. That 60th CMA Awards is going to air live November 18th on ABC and Disney+. We're on the downhill slide. 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
0: A 101 weather, sunshine into this evening, clear.

0: ABC News, I'm Chuck Sievertson. Ordered detained until trial in Frankfort, Illinois, Cori Walsh accused of murdering her two-year-old son in a case similar to Lindsey Clancy's. ABC's Aaron Katursky.
1: Witnesses also said that she had been texting as recently as 3-4 hours before she allegedly killed her own toddler about the Lindsey Clancy case.
0: Clancy's lawyer, Kevin Reddington, during an ABC News interview today.
2: Mr. President, I would hope that you would consider this young lady, the type of person she is, what she's been through, and consider a pardon.
0: Legal experts and now White House officials say the president can only pardon for federal crimes. Oil prices are rising to near $100 a barrel amid a wave of air attacks on Saudi Arabian oil facilities by Iran-backed Houthi rebels. The British government announces sanctions against businesses and those who do business with Israeli settlements in the West Bank. This is ABC News.
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5: From the K101 Newsroom, I'm Tyler Riggs. Your K101 weather, mostly clear skies for tonight with wind gusts near 20 miles an hour, overnight lows around 78. Sunny skies tomorrow, though a moderate chance of showers and thunderstorms rolling by the afternoon. High temperatures reach 99 in southwest Kansas and the Texas Panhandle, 102 in northwest Oklahoma. Oklahoma State University has unveiled the locations for their new veterinary teaching hospital and agronomy discovery center today. Teaching Hospital will be located north of Highway 51 and west of Southwestern Road. The Discovery Center will be constructed about a half mile away on the northwest side of the intersection of West Virginia Road and Southwestern Road. New projects are expected to cost around $380 million, with the Veterinary Teaching Hospital representing the bulk of the cost at $330 million. Oklahoma Attorney General Gittner Drummond has landed a victory in court in his lawsuit against the proposed Enola aluminum smelter. Federal court sent the lawsuit back to state court after the United States Department of Justice had intervened, siding with the developers of the $4 billion proposed project. The DOJ argued that Drummond had not made his case against the smelter, and that if the attorney general were successful in blocking the project, it would impair national security. Drummond had initially filed a lawsuit in June in Rogers County District Court, arguing the health of area residents, livestock, and natural resources could be threatened by the smelter. In sports on K101, KWOX, FM Woodward, powered by Lucky Star Casinos, the AP released their Week 2 College Football Top 25 poll this afternoon. Ohio State stayed at number 1. They were followed by Georgia, Notre Dame, Texas, and Indiana for the top 5. Oregon dropped from number 2 to number 6 in the rankings. OU slid down a spot to number 11 due to LSU rising to number 8 in the poll. Texas Tech, BYU, Utah, and Houston all held steady inside the top 25 to represent the Big 12. OU's opponent for this week, Michigan, had the biggest slide in the poll, going from number 16 to unranked following their slim win over Western Michigan. And so we get your weather, news, and sports with your 4 o'clock report on K101.
6: Anybody find that second?
5: Oh, there have been memes and memes and memes and great ones about that. So

0: Yeah.
1: It's laying around here somewhere.
0: Somewhere. Yeah. They need to consult with Mac Brown. He knows a thing or two about extra seconds.
1: There's a group of inmates in Norton Correctional Facility in Kansas. They raised, Norton is north central Kansas, northwest Kansas, way up near the Nebraska border.
0: Okay. It's
1: probably about 30 miles from Nebraska.
0: So essentially they're honorary Nebraskans.
1: Right. Okay. Anyway, they raised $4,267 to help pay down a $6,000 school lunch debt at Norton Community Schools.
0: It's pretty cool.
1: Group Reaching Out From Within, that's an inmate organization promoting nonviolence, organized a fundraiser, collected $3,810. Then the Kansas Department of Corrections staff, they're contributing another $450 or so to push the total over $4,000. So they had a ceremony back in August. Nearly 30 incarcerated men presented the donation to the school superintendent, who said he was moved at how the men spoke with men he spoke with wanted to make a positive impact to others in the community. So,
0: that's awesome, man. Yeah. That's really good stuff.
1: So, yeah, there are inmates that are trying to do better with their lives.
0: That's right. Trying to turn around and, you know, maybe have a better future for themselves, or in this case, to help those kids.
1: Yep. We are on the downhill slide. It's brought to you today by Pioneer Fiber Internet on K101.

Hey, 101, the NFL season gets underway tomorrow night with the rematch of the Super Bowl. Patriots taking on the Seahawks. You know, right now, at this point in the NFL season, everything's fresh. Literally anything can happen, except the Cowboys getting out of round one of the playoffs.

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0: 101, we've got your country covered with Kenny Chesney. Carry on. Another 100-degree day in the tri-state area. All these hot days are being monitored by Mission Control. NASA using them to train folks in the tri-state to be the first astronauts to walk on the sun. We are on the downhill slide. 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
0: Sunshine into this evening, a clear sky tonight, lows around 77. Tomorrow sunny, good chances for storms tomorrow afternoon, likely tomorrow night, might see some severe storms. Light south winds, highs near 98, lows around 70 tomorrow night. Good chances for rain continue Thursday, highs lower 90s, sunny upper 90s on Friday. We've got you covered on K101 and K101online.com.

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0: K101, keeping your country covered with Red Dirt Texas artist Wade Bowen, Rain. Wade wrote that song, Rain, with Sean McConnell and Drew Kennedy back when he was going through a rough spot in his life. It was following vocal surgery and the loss of his nephew, who was also part of his road crew, to suicide. As Wade puts it, it felt like it not only rained, it poured. And he felt like the only way he could heal was to put that motion into a song, Rain. Wade Bowen on K101. 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
0: K101 weather, sunshine into this evening, clear tonight, lows around 77.

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We've got you covered on K101.

0: ABC News, I'm Chuck Sievertson. U.S. officials confirm another air attack on Iranian oil tankers today. ABC News senior Pentagon reporter Louis Martinez.
1: This would follow a pattern that began over the last week or so. And with this past weekend, we saw that the United States attacked three tankers owned by, they said, the Islamic Revolutionary Guard Corps.
0: The Pentagon's casualty database has been updated to show an additional 30 troops wounded in the Iran war recently. That makes 820 U.S. troops wounded, 18 others killed. A U.S. official confirms the claim by Iranian state-run media that Iran captured an American underwater drone. The price of Brent crude oil, the international standard, briefly rose to $99 a barrel today before closing around $97. Investors concerned about a wave of air attacks on Saudi Arabian oil facilities by Iran-backed Houthi rebels. Ordered detained until trial in Frankfort, Illinois, Corey Walsh accused of murdering her 2-year-old son. This is ABC News. The TSA is launching new pre-check lanes at some airports across the country starting next week.
2: These new lanes will be equipped with the latest tech, according to TSA Administrator David Cummins.
3: It's going to have e-gates with facial comparison technology, so you can leave your boarding pass and your IDs in your pockets or purse. Put your luggage on a 3D scanner, and then you're going to be able to walk through a body scanner that's a 3D scanner.
2: Some airports will see this next week, but TSA says it'll be about a year to roll it out to all pre-check lanes. Claire McMichael, ABC News.
0: The TSA is considering letting pre-check members take water bottles through security. This is also due to the agency's 3D bag screening technology. Police in Albania blocked protesters from reaching parliament today during the latest rally that became violent against a luxury development linked to President Trump's son-in-law, Jared Kushner. Chuck Sievertson, ABC News.
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8: From the K101 Newsroom, I'm Tyler Riggs. Your K101 weather, mostly clear skies tonight, wind gusts near 20 miles an hour, overnight lows around 78. Sunny tomorrow, moderate chance of showers.

0: thunderstorms rolling in by the afternoon. High temperatures reach 99 in southwest Kansas and the Texas Panhandle, 102 in northwest Oklahoma. Oklahoma State University has unveiled locations for the new Veterinary Teaching Hospital and Agronomy Discovery Center today. Teaching Hospital will be located north of Highway 51 and west of Southwestern Road. The Discovery Center will be constructed about a half mile away on the north side of the intersection of West Virginia Road and Southwestern Road. The new projects are expected to cost $380 million. The Veterinary Teaching Hospital represents the bulk of that cost at around $330 million. Oklahoma Attorney General Gittner Drummond has landed a victory in court in his lawsuit against the proposed Enola aluminum smelter. Federal court had sent the lawsuit back to state court after the United States Department of Justice intervened, siding with the developers of the $4 billion proposed project. The DOJ had argued that Drummond had not made his case against the smelter, and if the Attorney General was successful in blocking the project, it would impair national security. Drummond initially filed a lawsuit in June in Rogers County District Court, arguing the health of area residents, livestock, and natural resources could be threatened by the smelter. October West Texas Intermediate crude gained $1.55 on the day, closing at $93.03. October natural gas lost 5 cents, closing at $2.91. In sports on K101, KWOX, FM Woodward, powered by Lucky Star Casinos. The AP released their Week 2 College Football Top 25 poll this afternoon. Ohio State stayed at number 1, followed by Georgia, Notre Dame, Texas, and Indiana for the top 5. Oregon saw a drop from number 2 to number 6. OU lost a spot to number 11 after LSU rose to number 8 in the poll. Texas Tech, BYU, Utah, and Houston all held steady in their rankings to represent the Big 12 inside the top 25. OU's opponent for this week, Michigan, had the biggest slide in the poll, going from number 16 to unranked following their slim win over Western Michigan. That's a look at your weather, news, and sports with your 5 o'clock report on K101.
1: No, a lot of folks, northwest Oklahoma, annoyed, maybe even upset, about Oklahoma City claiming some water from Canton Lake.
0: Oh, yes.
1: So the website NonDoc, which kind of covers political news in Oklahoma, posted a commentary with the political cartoon of two guys standing along the banks of the Canadian River full of water.
0: Uh-huh.
1: One sign pointing toward Lake Canton Lake, the other sword toward Lake Hefner. One of the guys says, just think of all the lawns in OKC that need this. Yes, those folks in Nichols Hills, their lawns are looking a little thin, a little brown, so need to fill up Lake Hefner for them.
0: No, it's all for the benefit of Lake Hefner. We just got to deal with it out here, right?
1: Right. It's the downhill slide on K101.

K101, that trade war with Canada could cause the cost of toilet paper to rise. Now we're paying more at the pump and after taking a dump. Baby,

K101's Fall of Days is just a month and a half or so away, October 23rd, 24th, and 25th at the Woodward County Event Center and Fairgrounds. Only a couple booth spaces left in the Arts and Crafts building. There's still quite a few in the main exhibit hall if you're interested. 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

0: 101 covering your country with Cody Jinks found. Garth Brooks pulled off a surprise honky-tonk show in Denver, but the September heat made it a rough night for some fans. We told you about last week the suspicion that Garth was taking over the Grizzly Rose on Thursday night under his old alias UConn Jack, playing for a crowd of about 2,000 people. But after fans spent hours waiting in temperatures above 90 degrees, Adams County Fire Rescue says roughly 25 to 30 people treated for heat-related illnesses. Three were taken to the hospital. Problems continued inside, with Garth stopping the show twice so medical crews could help fans dealing with dehydration and heat exhaustion. Now, this surprise gig came just before Garth's four-show run at Denver's Ball Arena on his Blame It All on My Roots tour. We are on the downhill slide. If you are looking for adventure, new skills, maybe a chance to make some new friends, Scouting America is inviting boys ages 6 to 18 to discover Cub Scout packs and Scout troops in the Woodward area. Parents, bring the kids to recruitment night. It's tomorrow night from 6 to 8 at the Woodward Middle School. Adults interested in serving as Scout leaders are invited too. Learn how you can get involved with Scouting America. For more information, call David Sauls, 580-273-1005.
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2: Sunshine into this evening, a clear sky tonight, lows around 77. Tomorrow sunny, good chances for storms tomorrow afternoon, likely tomorrow night, might see some severe storms. Light south winds, highs near 98, lows around 70 tomorrow night. Good chances for rain continue Thursday, highs lower 90s, sunny upper 90s on Friday. We've got you covered on K101 and K101online.com.
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Hey, 101, the Woodward County Free Fair gets underway tomorrow. 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

0: K101 covering your country with John Morgan, Kid Myself. A record 89% of Americans now say corruption is widespread in the U.S. government, according to a new poll. The other 11% are politicians or are in on the take. Yeah, I can't tell, though, if these people, these 89% of Americans, if they're pessimists or realists.
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0: K101 weather, sunshine into this evening, clear tonight, lows around 77.

0: ABC News, I'm Chuck Sievertson. A win for Democrats. Supreme Court Justice Brett Kavanaugh, who oversees Missouri federal courts, has denied the emergency appeal by Republicans seeking to preserve a GOP-favored U.S. House districts map for the November election. He did not explain his decision. Oil prices going up more. Investors concerned about air attacks on Saudi Arabian oil facilities by Iran-backed Houthi rebels. And for the fuel which powers trucks.
1: We are seeing wholesale prices increase again for the price of diesel, which just over the weekend hit new all-time records.
0: Gas Buddy senior analyst Patrick DeHaan. Breaking news, U.S. officials confirm air attacks on 5 Iranian oil tankers today in the Persian Gulf. This after attacks on 3 Iranian tankers last weekend in response to Iranian airstrike. A U.S. official confirms what Iranian media have claimed today, that Iran captured a large underwater American drone. This is ABC News. Ordered detained until trial in Frankfort, Illinois, Corey Walsh accused of murdering her 2-year-old son in a case similar to Lindsey Clancy's. ABC's Aaron Katursky.
2: It is chillingly similar to what happened with Lindsey Clancy, and her attorney says she hopes that everybody comes to see this for what it was. In other words, for what Lindsey Clancy's attorney said that she was in the throes of a psychotic episode after the birth there of this woman's 4th child.
0: Responding to President Trump's tariffs on Canadian imports, new tariffs by Canada on hundreds of American goods now taking effect. Prime Minister Mark Carney.
3: I don't believe in escalating the conflict. That's not constructive. But our tariffs are necessary to protect our workers, protect our companies, and our communities.
0: Wall Street major indexes closed lower on worries about rising oil prices. The Dow dropped 628 points. Chuck Sievertson, ABC News.
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2: Your K101 weather forecast: a clear sky tonight, lows around 77. Tomorrow, sunny. Good chance we could see some storms tomorrow afternoon. Likely storms tomorrow night. Might even see some severe storms. Light south winds, highs near 98, lows around 70 tomorrow night. Good chances for rain continue Thursday, highs lower 90s, sunny upper 90s on Friday. Slight chances for rain Saturday, highs in the mid-90s. We've got you covered on K101 and K101online.com.

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3: K101 weather, clear skies tonight. 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

0: CBC News. I'm Dave Packer. Canada striking back. A long list of tariffs on U.S. imports kicking in today in response to tariffs on billions of dollars of Canadian goods imposed by President Trump. ABC's Karen Travers.
1: At this point, there are no indications of negotiations, no indications of off-ramps. The Canadians had announced these retaliatory tariffs a couple of weeks ago, but weren't putting them into effect until today, September 8th. So there was a sense, well, perhaps there were going to be conversations. There is nothing right now.
0: The escalating trade war with Canada and fresh U.S. attacks today on Iranian oil tankers weighing on stocks, the Dow down more than 600 points. Supreme Court Justice Brett Kavanaugh handing Democrats a victory today, rebuffing an appeals court from Missouri who wanted to use new congressional districts backed by President Trump in the November election. And Hurricane Lowell is weakening and moving away from Hawaii, the storm surge damaging hotels in Kauai. This is ABC News. According to new grades, American teenagers are falling behind in rating scores, with the gap between the best and the worst now the widest in the world.
2: The organization that runs the test points to phones and social media. It found nearly one in three students was distracted by devices in class, and those students who were distracted scored the equivalent of three quarters of a school year behind the others. Students who spent more than 1 hour a day on social media also scored lower. And then there are the computers that schools handed out during the pandemic. A review of nearly 400 studies found students understand less

0: when they read on a screen than on paper.
1: ABC's Elizabeth Schulze. The Blade newspaper in Toledo is for sale, and ownership says it will shut down if no buyer is found. Block Communications called it an extremely difficult decision. ESPN is reporting that the New England Patriots have agreed to a four-year, $135 million contract with Christian Gonzalez, making him the highest-paid cornerback in NFL history. Dave Packer, ABC News.
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